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1: 2 Peter 1:3 tells us that God has given us everything that we need for life and godliness through our knowledge of Him.

Somebody say, I went to the doctor and he said I got cancer. Well, cancer might be too hard for the doctor, but it's just right for God. Can I get a witness here? This too. Somebody say, I got high blood pressure. 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High blood, low blood, no blood at all. This too.

0: Wish I could get all the women in the audience to just say that one time. But shh. Is he the best singer there up here, the best singers out there? All the women that sing soprano. Shh. I'm going to teach you the parts right now. 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This dude. Shh. Shh. 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One time, everybody. 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Yeah. Now everybody say, ooh. It's too real bad. Yeah.
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That's what we're living for. 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

0: 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I feel some now. 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I feel all right now. All right.
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1: When you enter life apart from God and His grace, that's isolation. When God comes to see you, that's visitation. When He unveils the mysteries of eternity, that's revelation. When you think of His marvelous goodness, that's meditation. When you expect to see Him, that's anticipation. When you feel His Spirit moving in your heart, that's motivation. When you share in kingdom building, that's participation. When you tell of His goodness and His mercy, that's recitation. When you glorify and praise Him, that's celebration. And when all of these belong to your experience, you can't help but to shout. Oh, you may or may not.

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He ordered a variety of blooming flowers and transfigured it into marvelous attraction. Praise God, the one that deferred the counsel of the Holy Trinity and organized an angelic host to furnish music while the glory of his Father flooded the hills of Bethlehem, stepped on a heavily made airplane, and rolled down in a low ground of Sarah, leaped into the Virgin Mary, and was born one day in the city of David, wrapped in swaddling clothes and laid in a manger.

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1: Thank you, God, for giving us our identity in you. 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And we don't have to work for your approval. You've called us by name.

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But you need to understand something, beloved. You need to remember that the only reason why you're in that position now is because God had ordered your steps. 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
1: Went to the hospital a few weeks before Daddy passed away.

He said, first thing I want you to know is I'm proud of you. He said, you carried me all over the country. If I needed some water, you were there. If I needed some food, you were there. He said, I'm proud of you. And he said, as long as you live, I'll never die. He said, you walk like me, you act like me, you look like me. He said, but I got something I want you to do. I said, what is that, Daddy? This is what Daddy told me, said, son.

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2: 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I am Bruce Peterson, checking in on a Sunday morning, beautiful Sunday morning in the city. And that was music from Al Green and the Cat and the Spiders. And I tell you, if you missed the show last night, you missed a treat. I was with the Cat and the Spiders last night, and I tell you, we put that devil on the run. Yes, we did. 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That number is 499-1460. It's quartet and old school gospel all the way up until 8 o'clock this morning. 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

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I can say this. Can you say that? God is good all the time, not sometime. Yes, everything that happened to me, God did it. Hey, coming up, we got more of your favorites. We have music from Frank Williams, also Luther Barnes. And coming up at 8 o'clock, it is our quartet hour. You don't want to miss that. I am Bruce Peterson on Heaven 1460, 95.7 FM, streaming on the Heaven 1460 app. Good morning.

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been struggling, I've been straining, but I'm on my way home. Let me tell y'all something. I've had a lot of things.

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Now keep in mind, coming up at 8 o'clock, it's our quartet hour this morning. It's Universal Gospel Express, Miss Mary Thompson Robertson, infamous Mary Thompson Robertson, with the other Charles Weld and Minister Mary Weld. 8:30. It is the Fisher Cavaliers, Reverend Charlotte Fisher and Sister Fisher, always putting that devil on the run. 9 o'clock this morning, it is the legendary Lighthouse Gospel Singers, Pastor Perry Wright, Evangelist Lisa Wright. You don't want to miss that. Also, we have a request from the legendary Lighthouse Gospel Singers, so we're going to get that on right after our commercial break. I am Bruce Peterson on Heaven 1460, 95.7 FM, streaming on the Heaven 1460 app.

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1: 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It is time for the Universal Gospel Express with Mary Thompson Robeson. Infamous Mary Thompson Robeson is Elder Charles Wells and Minister Mary Well. A very pleasant good morning to you all. How you doing?
2: Good morning, Brother
3: Bruce.
2: Good morning there, Brother Bruce.
3: Good
2: morning, listening audience. And we are glad to be with our Brother Wells.
3: Well, we want to say good morning once again to everyone out there in Radio Land. This is another blessed day that the Lord has made, and we say, as always, Baruch Hashem, Baruch Hashem, Baruch Hashem. Blessed be the name of the Lord, for he is great and mighty. And we thank God for this day. Well, you have tuned into the Revelation of Truth radio broadcast. And I am your host, Elder Charles E. Wells, along with my co-host, Minister Mary Wells. And we say once again, good morning to everyone. Hope everyone is doing fine. Scripture reading for today comes from Proverbs 3rd chapter, verses 5 and 6. Trust in the Lord with all your heart and lean not unto your own understanding. Acknowledge the Lord in all your ways, and he will direct your path. And we're going to ask Minister Wells if she will lead us in prayer, and then we'll move on to a few shout outs.
2: Our Father in heaven, we come this morning with thanksgiving in our hearts. Father, we thank you for another day. This is the day that you have made. And, oh, Lord, we move forward with the expectations of seeing the move of the Holy Spirit in this day. Father, I pray for everyone within the sound of my voice. I pray that today be a special day for all of us, one that we can recognize that you are our God and we are your children. Father, yes. I pray for those who have heaviness in their heart. Pray that you bring them comfort. I pray for those who have sickness, who are toiling with pain and trouble in their body and in their mind. Lord God, have mercy, Lord. I pray, oh Lord, for those who are going through something, who need a breakthrough, Father. We touch and agree according to your promises, Lord God, for you have promised that you are with us, that you'll never leave us nor forsake us. So I pray for that comfort of mind, that as we walk, as we draw near to you, you, as your words say, draws near to us. Oh Lord, I pray that you will reveal things for us today, things that we know from a spiritual mind, a spiritual setting, because this world is a fleeting thing. It's not our home. We know that, and we thank you for that. So, Father, I pray for more clarity for your people today, that we can see some things that we're looking at with a spiritual eye and hear some things with a spiritual hearing and want to reach out and touch some things with an anointed spiritual Holy Spirit anointing that we can do in this little world while we still have a chance, Lord God. Father, give us the sense of our own individual purposing, because nothing is here except that it be purposed by you, and only those things that we do for Christ will last, Father. And we thank you, Lord God. We thank you for the edification of enlightening us through your word. Let your word be today a formidable impact for each of us, that we're not just reading words and making sounds, but we are literally being engrafted into the meaning and principles of your word. As people hear the word in this day, as people read the word in this day, as people give us a hunger and a thirst for you, Lord God, as we come in contact with your word in this day. This is the user manual that you have given humanity. And I pray, Lord God, that we all get a fresh, anointed view and contact with that word. in this day. In Jesus' name, I pray, Lord God, with faith and confidence, because your promises are real, and you promise that you will provide all things. You promise that you are our sufficiency, not what we know, what we got, what we can do, but you are our sufficiency, that you are sufficient to bring all things to reality by your Spirit, that you teaching us and filling us with meaning according to your word and Spirit. And I thank you, Lord God, and I look and expect for it today and praying it for all within the sound of my voice.
3: Yes.
2: In Jesus' name, amen.
3: Amen, amen, amen. We're going to move right along with two shout outs. We'd like to start off with our family, our eldest, Lamise Sekou. We hope you have a great flight over to Iowa today. We want to say good morning to Jawar, our son Jawar, and daughter Rachel, to our son Lunda. Cowboys had a big win last night. And we thank God for that. And our daughter Tiffany, our granddaughters Adanya and Zalika. We want to say good morning to Evelyn and our daughter Evelyn and son Kende and grandbabies. Haria and Kendall and little Micah, who's coming along. He's smiling at people now when you talk to him. We want to say good morning to Dr. James Chaffers and family up in Ann Arbor, Michigan, great friends of ours. We want to say good morning to WSOK radio team, Bishop Ira Payne and Sister Payne, Brother Doug and Sister Jess, Pastor Perry Wright and Sister Lisa, Brother Charlie Fisher and Sister Fisher. Good morning to you all. Hope everybody's doing well. I want to say good morning to a few pastor friends, Pastor Alan Rowe, over at Rockside and Greater Faith. We want to say good morning to Pastor Leslie Crockett over at the Zion Field Church Ministry in Plaquemine, Louisiana. Good morning to you all. Hope everybody is doing well in the Lord.
2: Amen.
3: We want to say good morning to Pastor John Thomas over at the Christ Community Fellowship over there in Leland. You all are doing well, Pastor Thomas and Sister Thomas. And we hope your ministry is doing well. We want to say good morning to a few friends, Brother Robert and Sister Oral Lawson over at Roxanne, great friends of ours. I want to say good morning to Brother Don Sepps and the entire family, Hazel, Solarian, Tremaine, Anthony, Linda. Good morning to the whole clan. Hope everybody's doing well.
2: Yeah.
3: We want to say good morning to Brother C.L. Thornton and family. And we want to say good morning to Brother Juan Bolden. Hope you're doing well, Juan. We want to say good morning to Brother Harry Langford and family. And we hope everybody is continuing to trust in the Lord and growing in their trust in him. For he's a God that cannot fail. Yeah. And we thank him for his grace and for his mercy continually, for leading us and guiding us in all things pertaining to life and godliness, delivering us out from under those things that beset us or that come against us. Pray that the Lord will allow his Spirit to continue to lead us and guide us in all things pertaining to life and godliness. Okay. Sister Mary.
2: At the top of my list, of course, is our Queen Bee. Good morning, Ms. Mary T. Robinson, and to Lorraine and the household there. Good morning, Ms. Emma Thompson, and to you and the household there as well. And we definitely thank Ranjitha for making sure our flyers are out and they are beautiful. I want to say good morning to Pastor Matthews and the congregation there at 68th Baptist Church. We appreciate you so much. And Pastor Matthews' program is coming up next Sunday. Right, that's the cavalcade. But let's see, I should have gotten that. Also, I want to thank everybody for the flowers, the cards, the letters, the prayers, and phone calls, and the prayers and well wishing and the funeralizing of my sister. Last week, the family appreciate everything that was done. And I want to personally thank the church that she belonged to in North Carolina because they treated us all so royally. And we thank you all for that, for sure. And, of course, we do have this is the fifth Sunday in August. So on the fifth Sunday at 2 o'clock at the 68th Baptist Church here in Baton Rouge, we will have the Universal Gospel Express Cavalcade there at the 68th Baptist Church, and we thank Pastor Matthews and everyone with his congregation. They are angels to us, and we look forward to being there. So come out and join us next Sunday, on the fifth Sunday, at 68th Baptist Church at 2 o'clock for the Miss Mary T. Robinson's Universal Gospel Express Cavalcade. All right, Miss Mary. And okay, I know there's something else I didn't write down, but anyway, God bless you all. Brother Wells, what we're going to do this morning, caring for the mission we have.
3: Okay, well, we're going to continue to bang on it, as we like to say, in particular, in reference to God's annual Sabbath, Passover, Feast of Unleavened Bread, Pentecost, Feast of Trumpets, Day of Atonement, Feast of Tabernacles, Masquerade Day. I believe you wanted to start to delve a little bit more into Feast of Trumpets.
2: Yes, indeed. And I just thought about what I was trying to get to. I want to say good morning to Ms. Cassandra Lane up and in Clemson at the Shalom Retreat. And thank her for a lovely, lovely afternoon and an assembly of some beautiful Christian women who we all had an opportunity to draw from the gifting that God has presented with all of us. And it was just a beautiful time. Thank you, Sister Cassandra, up at Shalom Christian Retreat. It was beautiful. And she can be contacted.

0: which is the seventh month of Ethanim. And on the twelfth of September is the first day of the Feast of Trumpets, and it starts at sunset on the 11th. Brother Wells always say, sunset does two things. It ends one day and it starts another day. So on the 11th will be the beginning of the 24-hour day of the Feast of Trumpets. And what's exciting to me about the Feast of Trumpets is the correlation of Old Testament use of the blowing of the trumpets with the New Testament, the correlation with the New Testament use in Revelations, where John saw the blast of seven trumpets, and each one of the trumpets brought forth very drastic things on the earth. And what the Holy Spirit did with to me for this morning is for us to start with Leviticus, the 23rd chapter. That first verse tells us, and the Lord spake unto Moses, saying, speak unto the children of Israel, and say unto them concerning the feast of the Lord, which ye shall proclaim to be holy convocation, even these are my feast. And then from there, from that first verse, he goes into those seven holy days, sacred annual feast that Brother Wells had introduced. When you get to that 23rd verse of the 23rd chapter of Leviticus, it says, and when ye keep the harvest of your hand, thou shalt not make clean riddance of the corners. That's not really where I'm trying to go. That's why I'm kind of messed up. He says, the scripture says on that 24th verse, speak unto the children of Israel, saying, in the blowing of trumpets and holy convocation, ye shall do no servile work therein, but ye shall offer an offering made of fire unto the Lord. The key part of what the scriptures are telling us in this section of the 23rd chapter concerns keeping the feast of blowing of trumpets and the fact that it's a holy convocation. When we go over to Leviticus, the 8th chapter, not Leviticus, the Revelation, the 8th chapter, we see that
1: John saw, was allowed to see what things that are yet to happen.
0: Yes.
1: And they're being signaled in or heralded in through the blowing of the shofar or the blowing of the trumpet.
0: So the New Testament and you said the word shofar. So tell us about that.
1: Well, the shofar is a kind of trumpet.
0: They didn't have the brass trumpets that we have today, or even in earlier later times when God first gave them this in Leviticus, they
1: the ram's
0: were
1: horn.
0: Right using what the ram's horn, what they call the shofar, but it still had the same purpose. Because the shofar would herald
1: in different things, like the start of a new month, the start of a new year, announcing of the coming of important people, and kings, and so forth and so on. And so we see here in Revelations that the blowing of the shofar is going to herald in some very important things that are yet to come, that are yet to be seen.
0: So God already have us postured. He have us in a mode where we are already looking for these things. When Moses first talked to the children of Israel back in Leviticus, they had no idea of what God was going to show John. But God put a reverence in their spirit for

0: season that of blowing of the trumpets. And the correlation between the two is the significance that was in the Old Testament is still significant in the New Testament. The difference is the magnitude of impact. The blowing of the trumpets before what John sees is all about giving reverence to things on the earth. But what John saw was things to come which were not done to the earth, but they were not done from the earth. The blowing of the trumpet didn't come from someone blowing the ram's horn or standing on a hill blowing so everybody could hear. This time, the blowing is done by angels. It's done in a broader context of existence than just the localized human setting of existence. Now, why are we talking about that this morning? Because coming up on the 12th of next month is a season that was established by God that we should reverence the season in this way. He tells us in the 23rd chapter of Leviticus that whatever we understand Sabbath to be, these annual periods of time that's given in the 23rd chapter of Leviticus, that is the same thing for Sabbath. These are not just times to say, oh, that's what time is. No, these are times, whatever reverence that we have acquired for Sabbath, we are to give the same reverence to the annual Sabbath as well. Because just like the weekly Sabbath, which comes around in its season every 7 days, the annual Sabbaths are doing the exact same thing. And just like what the scriptures say about the annual Sabbath, that's the time, that's the Lord's time. And
1: it's another reason why it's so important for the people of God to find out about, to practice the usage and understanding of the sacred calendar. God is using the annual Sabbath to identify to his people or to give his people revelation knowledge as to what he's doing. And we're not to take that lightly.
0: Amen.
1: Because they're going to be heralding in some very important things like the day of the Lord. If I was to ask everyone out there in Radio Land, what is the day of the Lord? What would you say is the day of the Lord? No doubt, like I did for a long time, would probably say, well, the day of the Lord, that's Sunday.
0: But then as we dig deeper, we learn that it's a broader thing than just a day of the week. The day of the Lord has a deeper depth than that. And when we start to search from the book of Revelation to 8th chapter and 9th chapter, kind of like segueing back to the trumpets, but all of this, which in Revelation is telling us about things that are not controlled by our practices or our church traditions or, it's not controlled by that. God is bringing us to another level of who we are in him.
1: Another level of existence, another level of, I call it righteous wrath, because there are going to be things that are going to take place that's in the control of the Lord only.
0: Exactly.
1: And he's going to be calling the shots on this. As he does, there will be a blowing of the trumpet.
0: That's a part of it. And as you read those two chapters of Revelations 8 and 9, you see that it's speaking of things that are very, could be considered horrible things. But then as you dig deeper in God's purposing and God's will, and who he is to us and who we are to him, you start to see, as the word you use a lot, of righteous wrath, that God is doing it. First of all, the most important thing is in the comparison of the trumpets that are blown by men, they're for purposes of heralding significant occasions and recognizing significant things. Well, imagine if a heavenly angel is doing the blowing and it's coming from heaven to earth, it's going to be at a greater impact than for what we do from the earth, you know, the things that we would do from the earth. And so, and it's important. If anybody can really, if any of us can really accept the fact that this is not our home, that life is broader than the things that happen here in the earth realm. If we do that, and then the most important thing, if we know in our soul of souls that there is a God. Because I remember back in my era of becoming an adult and enlightenment, that was such a, back in the 70s especially, that was such a question about, is it God? Prove to me that it's God. And even down to wrestling with whether God was black or white, oh, nonsense. Whether God was female or male, nonsense. But if we truly in our heart of hearts, in our souls, we know that, yes, there is a God. There is the God. And if we know that, and we know from our sensory level, our five senses, that we cannot define God in the context of the five senses. It's beyond the five senses. And we know that we can't touch and handle God, which scripture tells us, God is spirit. You're not going to touch and handle God. You're not going to walk in and see where his nose and arms, it ain't about that nonsense. Then we got to accept the fact that God has got to lead us into the understanding of these things.
1: And he's doing that. Our charge is not to dismiss or throw away or ignore the things that he has given us, like his annual Sabbaths.
0: Because he's teaching us the things from the supernatural, from the other than natural aspect of our existence.
1: Did you not know that the Sabbaths, God gave the Sabbaths, both annual and seventh day, as a sign between himself and his people?
0: Yes.
1: That we his people might know certain things.
0: Yes.
1: And we can only know those things by following up on what he has given us and is showing us.
0: And being available for him to bring more clarity of what he's showing us. So sometimes we feel like, oh, we got it because you see the outside or we see a piece of it. But there's a fullness that comes from walking in the spirit that we can't even imagine because we don't have it of ourselves to obtain it. We have to walk in the spirit. And when God shows things that we don't already know, sometimes people get bad because it's like, you don't want to lose that comfort zone, but we're going to have to leave our comfort zone of what we know in order to grab what he's showing us, in order to be brought to that next level, to be that new creature. New mean it wasn't before. He's bringing us out of the old into the new. And I love Romans 8:2, where it says that the spirit of life in Christ Jesus has saved us from the law of sin and death. That's a supernatural transforming situation taken there.
2: We have 3 minutes. 3 minutes.
0: Thank you, brother. You know I'm wordy. and that's right there. It tells you that it's not going to be business as usual. You know, this thing that we're going to, that we pray and cry and lay on the floor and weep, Lord, use me and Lord, change me. And then don't keep trying to hold on to the old. We got to let go.
1: You got to be willing to let go of tradition. You know, Mark said in the 7th chapter of Mark that men are more willing to hold on to their traditions rather than obey the commandments of God. And Jesus said in Matthew 15:9 that in vain we do worship him, trying to hold on to those things.
0: He wants us to be who he wants us to be, which is greater than what we already are. And the only way we do that is by just trusting him, drawing near to him, let him draw near to us, and letting us be follow the prompts that he's given us. This is the Revelation Truth Bible Study Ministry, and we thank all of you for listening. We thank you, Brother Ruth. I'm still rejoicing over that Sunday of that program.
2: Yes.
0: That
2: and everywhere I go, they be talking about that. Everywhere I go. Yeah, how great the program was.
0: Yes, a warm spirit of brother and sisterhood. That's what I feel. All right, thank you.
1: Okay, you can reach Elder Charles Wells at 201-702-9236.
0: Oh, and reach me by text, phone or text at 225-221-5814. And this is Minister Mary Wells and Elder Charles Wells, and we thank you so much for this morning. We thank the Lord, and may God bless and keep you all in his anointed hands. Brother Bruce, with that said, I was going to say, Minister Mary would say, rock me, Jesus.

0: The Heaven 1460 95.7 FM, streaming on the Heaven 1460 app. You have been listening to the Universe Gospel Experience. Miss Mary Thompson Robus, infamous Mary Thompson Robus, was Elder Charles Well and Minister Mary Well. Truly, you have been blessed. That is Rock Me Jesus. Our time is 8:30 in the city. We say good morning to the Fisher Cavaliers, Reverend Charlie Fish and Sister Fish, always putting that devil on the run. Good morning.
1: All right. Good morning to you, Brother Bruce, and to all our many, many listeners. Amen. On every Sunday morning, we thank God for you. Amen. We just pray that God continue to keep on blessing you, because he's a good God, and we thank you very much. Now we're coming on, hallelujah, and we always like to put that devil on a run. All right, just Fisher.
2: Amen. Our scripture this morning would come from the 6th chapter of the book of Ephesians, beginning at verse 10, and it says, "Finally, my brethren, be strong in the Lord and in the power of his might. Put on the whole armor of God, that you may be able to stand against the wiles of the devil. For we wrestle not against flesh and blood, but against principalities, against powers, against the rulers of the darkness of this world, against spiritual wickedness in high places. Wherefore, take unto you the whole armor of God, that you may be able to withstand in the evil day, and having done all, to stand." I read from verse 10 to verse 13 of the 6th chapter of the book of Ephesians. May the Lord add a blessing to the reading and hearers of his holy word. I was sick and shut in. We are praying very much, as always, for all of the families that are, all of the troops that are overseas, for those who are going through a different type of illness, for Brother Robert Sadler, Sister Audra Brown, Reverend Ronald Craig, Sister Carrie Bessie, Sister Frieda Dabney, Brother Eddie Hill, Sister Marie, Sister Marie Franklin, Sister Catherine Jones, Brother Donald Young, Sister Shirley Johnson, Sister Ollie Donna, Sister Evelyn Johnson, Brother Kendrick Butler, Sister Shirley Kamina Williams, Sister Betty Petit, Brother Carl Ray Booker, Brother Carl Gus, Brother Leroy Owens, Sister Dorothy Gibbs, Sister Laura Butler, Brother Kenny Green, Sister Mary Jean Miller, Brother Eddie Jerome Miles, Mid-City Skilled Nursing Facility, Baton Rouge Healthcare Center, Zachary Manor Lane Nursing Center, LCI-DCI Hunts Angola Sterling Place, East Baton Rouge Parish Prison, East Feliciana Parish Prison, Grace Nursing Home, Capitol Oaks Nursing Home, State Police Barracks, Villa Feliciana Medical Complex, and Capitol Nursing Home. May God bless you this morning.
1: All right. We're going to pray now. Come on and let us pray. Father in heaven, again, as we come back on the air one more time, dear God, as we pray now, Lord, anoint our voices that we could touch people's lives and let them know the wages of sin is death, but the gift of God is eternal life through our Lord and Savior, Jesus Christ. We thank you, Father, for being back on the air one more time. And we love you. In the mighty name of Jesus, we pray. Amen and thank God. All right, just preaching.
2: Amen, amen. We thank God for this beautiful Sunday morning he has allowed us to awaken to. We just give him all the glory, the honor, and the praise, because it all belongs to him. We thank him for Brother Bruce, who's on the other end, and we just thank God for how he's always there to help us and keep us on the right track, and we pray for him and his family, his wife, Sister Hazel Peterson, and all of the family this morning. Also, to all our listeners, we thank you for taking time out of your busy schedule to dial in to the Fisher Cavalier broadcast this morning. And we just pray that each and every one of you are blessed by something that we said or the song that we play. We're going to move on now. We're going to talk about our sponsors. We're going to talk about Hall Davis & Son Funeral Service. 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They treat your family as if they were one of their own. And from Hall Davis and Son Funeral Service this morning, the entire broadcast with prayers and sympathy will go out to the following families. That's the family of Brenda Patton, whose services were held on Saturday, August 15th at Hall's Chapel, and the interment was in Christ Baptist Church Cemetery on Highway 190. Marcellus Adams services was Saturday, August the 15th at Hall's Chapel, and interment was in Hope Cemetery. Johnny Marr's services was Friday, August 15th at Hall's, and interment was in Heavenly Gates Mausoleum. Otis Robinson Senior services was Saturday, August 15th, and interment was in Hillcrest Cemetery in Baker, Louisiana. And these are the announcements from Hall Davis and Son Funeral Service this morning. Now we're moving on, and we're going to talk about All Smiles Dental Center. And you know they are located at 12612 Plank Road in Baker, Louisiana. 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Their office hours are Monday through Thursday, 8 a.m. to 5 p.m. Okay? All Smiles Dental Center is a leading dental provider in Baker, Louisiana. 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This is Christ has given us All Smiles. 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All right, we are moving on. Now we are going to talk about New Hope Baptist Church, and they are located at 1405 Highway 409 in Slaughter, Louisiana, where they have Sunday school every Sunday morning at 9 a.m. in person on the Zoom and YouTube. Their midweek service is every Wednesday night at 7 p.m. on Zoom also. Okay, for more information, you can call the church at 225-719-7272. Sunday service is at 10 a.m. every Sunday morning in person on Zoom and YouTube. Communion is served on the second Sunday. The third Sunday is Youth Sunday, so this is the third Sunday. So this is Youth Sunday at New Hope Baptist Church. The fourth Sunday is Mayor Cole Sunday. So you don't want to miss that Mayor Cole up at New Hope Baptist Church every fourth Sunday. So we want you to go by New Hope Baptist Church up there and listen to the ministers as they bring the word from God. And we want to say good morning to them, to Reverend Dr. James M. Turner, who is the pastor up there, and Lady Turner, to Reverend David Carter Sr., who is the associate pastor, amen, and Lady Carter. And we have some birthdays from New Hope Baptist Church, and we want to say happy birthday to them this morning. If I can get my hands on it, amen. I have so much going on this morning, amen. I'll get to it, amen. Well, amen, I'll have to come back to it. I need to move on, but I do have the birthdays from New Hope Baptist Church. But we just thank God for them also being a part of the Fisher Cavalier broadcast. All right. All right. Happy birthday to Brother Curtis Fisher on the 6th, MacArthur Jackson Sr. on the 7th, Amanda West on the 9th, Keisha Kelly on the 11th, Edward Helm on the 16th, also Betty B. Kelly on the 16th, Sabrina Polk on the 22nd, Sister Betty Turner, my classmate, on the 28th, and Kiana Kelly on the 31st. And also happy birthday to Sister Josadea Guy. We don't have a date for her, but we want to say happy birthday to her also. And also announced today also that on the fourth Sunday that the Mayor Cole course, we'll be celebrating their anniversary at 2 p.m. That's on the fourth Sunday. So if the male chorus anniversary is at 2 p.m., Sunday school will be at 1 p.m. at New Hope Baptist Church. That's on the fourth Sunday. So we want you to go by and be a part of the New Hope Baptist Church up there at 1405 Highway 409 in Slaughter, Louisiana. All right, we're going to move on now. We're going back to Brother Bruce, and we're going to play our first song of the morning. I think I have our daughter, Elder Martha Fisher, and her daughter, our granddaughter, LaKeidra Fisher, singing this morning. All right, Brother Bruce, and we send out the entire broadcast. You and Sister Hazel.

0: go back to the Fisher Cavaliers, Reverend Charlie Fisher and Sister Fisher.
1: Amen, amen. Thank you, Brother Bruce. Amen. That was our daughter and granddaughter singing so beautiful this morning, the old rugged cross. We're going to move on now. We're going to talk about the Remnants of Grace Women's Outreach Ministry, and we are under the leadership of Reverend Dr. Irma Johnson, who's our founder, leader, and visionary. We are a group that exhibits a commitment and obedience to do the work of the Lord. We are a group of women from various churches who demonstrate unity, discipleship, fellowship, love, and concern for God's people. We encourage you to dial in every Wednesday night, amen, for a word from the Lord, and by an inspirational speaker, and also the prayer for the different prayer concerns. Or maybe you have a special prayer request. Join us at 7 p.m. every Wednesday night by dialing 667-770-1476 and enter the code 110030#. For more information concerning the ministry, you can contact our president, Reverend Dr. Irma Johnson, at 225-614-7796. And speaking of Dr. Johnson, we want to say a great big happy birthday to her. She is celebrating. We did it or had a birthday celebration on yesterday, but her birthday is today. So we want to say happy birthday to our founder, leader, and visionary, Reverend Dr. Irma Johnson, celebrating her birthday on today. And we ask you to please dial in and hear a word from God as we are talking about the month of August, hearing the voice of God for guidance and direction. So please join us at 7 p.m. by dialing 667-770-1476 and enter the code 110030#. Amen. We moving on now. We're going to talk about Bishop Ernest Mills, who is the proud pastor of Greater St. Paul Baptist Church in Port Allen and New Rising Sun Baptist Church right here in the city of Baton Rouge. Over at Greater St. Paul Baptist Church, located 3711 Highway 1 South in Port Allen, you have Bible study every Wednesday at 6 p.m., regular service at 9 a.m. every Sunday morning. Holy Communion is on the first Sunday at 9 a.m. That's at Greater St. Paul. Now, if you move on over to New Rising Sun, located at 1644 Highland Road, right here in the city of Baton Rouge, you have Bible study every Tuesday at 12 noon, regular service at 12 noon every Sunday. Holy Communion is on the fourth Sunday. So we want you to go by either Greater St. Paul or New Rising Sun and let Bishop Ernest Mills and Lady Yvonne Mills know that you heard the Cavaliers talking about their church services on Sunday morning. That's Bishop Ernest Mills over at Greater St. Paul. It's 3711 Highway 1 South in Port Allen, New Rising Sun, 16444 Highland Road, right here in the city of Baton Rouge. Amen. Amen.
2: All right, and that's so true. Hallelujah. We thank God for all of our sponsors this morning. We thank God that we on the air one more time. The Lord have blessed us. Amen. We thank God. Okay. We, my sister, Laramie Kelly, and family, and Deacon McMorris and family. Okay. And Melvin Pete. Amen. Okay. Always tune in on Sundays. Amen. The listeners, we thank God for you. Amen. All our many, many listeners. Okay, Sister Fisher.
1: Amen. It was Deacon Mac Morris and family, Brother Pete Gibson, Deacon Gene Prophet, Brother J.C. Dunn, Brother Eddie Lee Ross, Big John, and Brother Percy Pitts. Brother Pitts, we will get your song on. Not today, but we will get your song on. Okay, Reverend Micah Hollins and Reverend Wilbur Taylor, daughter and son-in-law Cynthia and James Donald in Dallas, Texas, and the entire Donald family, the Brother Bruce Peterson, Sister Kathy Ann, and Sister Nancy Armstrong. All right, our entire broadcast this morning go out to the Ross family with prayers and sympathy. All right, we also want to say thanks to everyone for all of your anniversary wishes for us on 62 years on last Saturday, August the 8th. We thank you for all of your wishes, your cards, and whatever. We thank you for your worshiping us a happy anniversary. All right, to our first responders, truck and bus drivers, our frontline workers, to Brother Taurus Blake and the Sensation of Soul Searchers, Sister Everline Blakes and the Soul Searchers Fan Club, Sister Mary Thompson Robeson, Brother Wells and Sister Wells, Bishop Payne and Sister Payne. Amen. Bishop Payne got his 46-year appreciation coming up on next Sunday, and this will be held at Greater New Buck Berth. And you know they're having service at 8894 Airline Highway, and that's going to be on Suite C. And it will be at 3 p.m. on next Sunday. All right, and Brother Pastor Charles Johnson of the St. James Baptist Church and the Rock Zion Baptist Church will be their guest. And also, we want to say happy birthday once again to Bishop Payne. He's celebrating 91 years. He's 91 years young. We thank God for him. All right, to Brother Doug and Sister Jesse, Reverend Perry Rice and the Promised Land and the Lighthouse and the Travelers Rest Baptist Church. All right, to Evangelisa Wright, good morning, my darling. Brother James Moore, Brother Frank Wright, Brother Rick, and Brother Ivory Wells, Sister Barbara Scott, Sister Ida Sellers, Sister Joanne Rogers, Brother Kenneth Henderson and family, Sister Dorothy Buckner, Brother R.J. Bashir, Brother Lennon Hartford, Sister Helen Dantzler, Sister Frances Coleman and family, Sister Audra Ferguson and the Voices of Distinction, Sister Kathy Neal and family. Good morning to you and the Neal family this morning. All right, we want to say good morning to the young men who put the program on last night. They had the Cat and Spirits here along with all our local groups. We want to say good morning to Brother Eric Schaefer, better known as Bo, to Brother Robert Smith Jr., better known as June Boy, to Desiree Mealy, brother known as Puff, for the program on last night. And to everyone who was there, we sent out the entire broadcast to you. And thank you for supporting these young men on last night. And also to the Mount Wade Baptist Church, who they are a part of, who was there in full support for them, and we thank God for you this morning. All right, over at Capital Missionary Baptist Church, we are located 5565 Hooper Road. We have a Sunday school every Sunday morning at 9 a.m. on the phone line. Our Bible studies every Tuesday at 7 p.m. on the Zoom call. Our regular service at 11 a.m. this morning. Come out here what God has given the Reverend Ronald Robinson Sr. to tell his people today. And good morning to First Lady Jerrell Robinson, praying very much for you. Now, up at the Beech Grove United Methodist Church, located 150 Highway 960 in Clinton, Louisiana, where none other than the Reverend Anita Smith is the pastor up there. They're having homecoming today at 1 p.m. The guest minister will be none other than the Reverend David Carter Sr. from the New Hope Baptist Church. He's the associate pastor at New Hope Baptist Church, and that's my baby brother. So he will be bringing the message today at the Beech Grove Baptist United Methodist Church out from Clinton, Louisiana. All right. Good morning to our George A. Newman Senior Center, Sister Donna Speed, the best coordinator this side of heaven, to Sister Ruby Oliver, celebrating today. We want to say happy birthday to her. Amen. All I tell you, don't get in her way when she's in that Buick coming down the road. Amen. Good morning, Sister Ruby, and happy birthday to you. Sister Annie Barger, Brother J.P. Davis, Sister Mary Crump, Sister Julia McKinney, Sister Shirley Cummins, Sister Diane Clay, Sister Linda Johnson, Sister Charlene Collins, Sister Glenda Shaver, Sister Lily Cage, and Sister Louise Spear. Out to our Greater King David Center, Sister Ann Clark, and all of those over there, our Baker, Zachary, Chainavere, and Charles R. Kelly Centers. We say good morning to you this morning also. All right, don't forget our birthday wishes this morning. We want to say once again happy birthday to our son, Charlie Fisher Jr., but we call him Chuck. His birthday was on the 14th. Ternice Finley was on the 14th. All right, Sister Alberta Warren. Amen. Celebrating today. Happy birthday, Sister Alberta Warren. All right, to our granddaughter, Riley Fisher. This is Marcus' baby. She will be celebrating on the 18th. To Minister Derek Schaefer, I tell you, he was really getting down last night. Amen. He's celebrating on the 17th. Elder Pat Carter from the Greater New Bethel Full Gospel Baptist Church. She will be celebrating on the 17th also. And also to Brother Leon Wilson Jr., a belated happy birthday to him. He celebrated on the 14th. This from his sister, Sister Belinda Wilson. Now over at Antioch Full Gospel Baptist Church on Mickens Road, they are going to be having Women's Day on next Sunday, and I think it's at 2 p.m. I think Sister Tarba told me that they are where the women are wearing red, so you don't want to miss this great program. All right, the gospel stage play. There's a new thing, amen. It will be held at Glen Oaks High School Auditorium on Saturday, August the 22nd at 4 p.m. The tickets are $20 for adults and $10 for children. It's sponsored by Sister Lenora Shanklin. All right, I'm moving on. I have quite a bit here. All right, let's see here now. Okay, the gospel truth, getting ready for an evening of praise, and that's going to be their 48-year anniversary. It'll be held on October 17th at 6 p.m. The doors will open at 5, and it will feature the Legendary Lighthouse, the Sensational Soul Searchers, the Jackson Family Singers of Miss Dale, Mississippi, the Baton Rouge Mayor Chorus, the Herrera Griffin and the Vocalaires, the GSJ Men, Audrey Ferguson and the Voices of Distinction, the Gospel Wonders of St. Francisville. Brother Bruce Peterson will be the MC, the worship leader. Door prizes will be given. Tickets are $10 in advance, $12 at the door. Children 12 and under, $5 at the door. For more information, you can dial 225-936-0617, and it will be held at the Star Bethlehem Baptist Church, 6274 Scenic Highway, right here in the city of Baton Rouge, Pastor Kenny Young. So we want you to come out and be a part of this great celebration with Brother Leroy Cone and the Gospel Troop on that 48-year anniversary. All right. Brother Bruce, what are we looking at?
0: 5 minutes. 5 minutes.
1: Amen. Amen. We thank God, and we, like we say, we enjoyed being with you and Sister Hayes on last night.
0: Yes.
1: And all of the families that were there, the Schaefer family, amen, and all of those who were there. We thank God for you this morning, and we just pray God's blessing upon all our listeners. Mm-hmm. We thank you for dialing in to the Fisher Cavalier broadcast on Sunday morning. If you'd like to send a donation, you can do it. $ Fisher Cavaliers. 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Or you can send it to 12150 Clement Drive, Baton Rouge, Louisiana, 70807. All right, Brother Bruce. We are going to get ready and head on over to Capitol now. So you can go ahead and take us on off. And I just want to say once again, I saw Sister Barbara Scott. I hadn't seen her in a while, but I ran into her.
0: Yes.
1: In Walmart.
0: Okay.
1: Amen. I talked to her, Brother Bruce, on the phone, but then I ran into her in Walmart the other day, and it was so good to see her.
0: Yes.
1: I hadn't seen her in a while, and we thank God for her this morning.
0: And
1: we
0: she had called me, Sister Fisher, and wanted me to play a special song for her. Lord, I need you. And,
1: yeah.
0: I told her, now when I play this song, I'm going to call you. But I never heard from her. I didn't even know where she was.
1: Yeah. Mm-hmm.
0: She used to check in every Sunday morning.
1: I know. She had been a little down, but she's doing better now.
0: I'm so glad of this.
1: Yeah.
0: Yes, indeed.
1: Yes, indeed. We thank God for Sister Barbara. Amen. We thank God. We're going to send the entire broadcast out to all our children this morning, our grandchildren and great-grands this morning. Amen. All right, Brother Bruce, you can go ahead and take us on off. We're going to get ready and head on over to Capitol. Amen.

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1: 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Truly, you have been blessed. Our time is 9 o'clock in the city. It is time for the legendary Lighthouse Gospel Singers. We say good morning to Pastor Perry Wright, Evangelist Lisa Wright. Good morning.
2: Good morning, Brother Bruce. Good morning to all of our radio listeners. This morning, I am Reverend Perry Wright of the legendary Lighthouse Gospel Singers here in the city of Baton Rouge, Louisiana, along with my daughter, Lisa. And suddenly it is a good morning because we are among the living in a land of dying. So thank God for it. I want to pray this morning before we begin our program. God, our Father, in the name of Jesus, God, we come to say thank you. Thank you, God, for our last night's sleep. We thank you for your guiding and protection angel who kept us safe through the night. And this morning, with your waking power, you woke us up out of our sleep. Not only did you wake us up, but you blessed us to get up with a portion of health and strength and witness a brand new day. So, God, if we embrace this day, we'll ask for your guiding and your protection through the day. We pray this morning for those who may be listening for our stick and our shorty in this morning. We pray, oh God, that you move in a miraculous way right where the pain or the trouble lies in that physical body right now. We pray for those who are in their bereavement, sustain their hearts, those who may be just down in their spirit. God, encourage them and let them know, Master, that they keep looking up to the hills which comes out here. All of our help come from the Lord. And if they only have patience and faith to wait on you, dear God, and walk by faith and not by sight. In Jesus' name, we thank you. Amen. Yes, I am Reverend Perry Wright here of the Legendary Lighthouse Gospel Singers here in the city of Baton Rouge along with my daughter, Lisa Sutherland. We are available for engagement here in our town. This year, let you know, you can call our business manager, Reverend Gerard Robertson, and at error code 225-773-4545. Or you can call Reverend Perry Wright at error code 225-268-7343. Or you can contact my daughter. And suddenly we are here, available here, and out of town. So we thank God for you. I want to say we thank for your prayers. Amen. At our release of our new single has been released. Time is slowly drifting away. And we'll let you know when we have our debut. We did a little of it on last night, and suddenly and it had been released on Thursday, and at even in the time that it has been released, it had made it into so many states as well as other countries, China and other places that we may not be able to go. But we thank God for so many calls and so many texts that how they are enjoying this song. Time is slowly drifting away. Do what you want, say what you want. Time is one thing, it never keeps still. So get in a hurry because time is slowly drifting away. So now we pray and we thank God for you. We're getting ready for our 77-year anniversary. Lisa's going to be telling you about that. We ask that you continue to support us. We ask for $1 a year if you do that for us. We'll let you know that's going to be on the last week in October, that Saturday night. We begin at Wilson, Louisiana, Traveler Red, and at 4 Sunday evening, we'll be here in Baton Rouge, Dean and Gospel Forum. We'll let you know the Via Brothers, the Lighthouse Juniors, Brother Perricone, we'll let you know who's all going to be there with us on our 77-year anniversary. We want to say that we send out our birthday to all of those who in this month, and Lisa be talking about her birthday. Thank God for my brother Sterling, who made a birthday. We thank God for him, Reverend Sterling, who made a birthday on the 16th, and we thank God for another birthday here. We are still here by the grace of the Lord, 77 years along with Sterling and myself this morning. I want to say now, as I move along quickly, oh, this morning in our regular 11 o'clock service in the morning, we'll be celebrating our 50-year church anniversary at the Promised Land Baptist Church. 50-year church anniversary of the Promised Land Baptist Church here in the city of Baton Rouge. Sterling Wright, Sterling, and the Beecher Grove number one, and the New Charleston Baptist Churches will be our guest, and he will be the guest speaker for today. That's Sterling Wright, along with his two churches of East Louisiana, going to be with us. And I'm celebrating our 50-year anniversary of Promised Land Baptist Church. So come and share with us. We'll be very, very appreciative of you. Our Sunday school, 10 a.m. to 10:45 every Wednesday evening. Bible teaching from 6 to 7 every Sunday evening. So now I want to move on before I give over to Lisa and do this for her. She's going to be talking about our sponsor. But I want to thank God. She didn't have this announcement. Thank God for Dr. Johnny Turner, who is a part of our WSOK with the legendary Lighthouse Singers. Thank God for Dr. Johnny Turner. Now, we want to let you know what was going to be going on August the 23rd, 2026, at 2 p.m. The Olive Grove Baptist Church will be of Jackson, Louisiana. We'll be celebrating 135 years of church anniversary. 135 years of church anniversary at the Olive Grove Baptist Church of Jackson, Louisiana. And the guest speaker will be Dr. Ted Major of the Philadelphia Baptist Church of Florida, Louisiana. So now you get ready. Dr. Ted Major said he got a powerful message for you for the church anniversary. And certainly we're going to have a wonderful time in the name of the Almighty God for the church anniversary. Now, go out and share with them. They'll be very, very appreciative of you. Then I want to let you know that while I turn it over to Lisa, we send out to Sister Glenda Happen and also to Brother Leroy David, who part of Promised Land Baptist Church, whose grandson passed away. And we're going to be funeralizing him on the 29th at the Promised Land Baptist Church. That is the grandson of Brother Leroy David and the grandson of the late Sharon Wright David. And certainly we are praying with the Wright family, the David family, and the Hatfield family. We lift them up in prayer as they go through that time of bereavement. We'll be lifting them up much in our prayer. Also, I want to send out to my brother-in-law from my late wife's side, Brother Ernest Jackson, better known as Sugar Boy, who I understand in our Baton Rouge General Hospital. We'll be lifting him up in prayer. My sister-in-law, Sister Leora Coffin, certainly, we're sending out to her this morning. She's in our Laser Lake Hospital. So now we are praying with my sister-in-law and my brother-in-law. God is able, and we know that he can. He will. We send out to the children and all the Rice family and the Coffin family and the Jackson family. We send out to them, my brother-in-law, Ernest Jackson, better known as Sugar Boy, and Sister Leola Thompson, who is Leola Coffin. As by Leola Jackson Coffin. And we are praying with them. They're the uncle and auntie of my son and my daughter. So we are just praying with them that God can, God will. But don't forget to come out at 11 o'clock. Be with us for our 50-year church anniversary at the Promised Land Baptist Church. We love to see you in the house, Sterling, the New Charleston Baptist Church of Dr. Louisiana, and it's Bishop Grove, number one of Ethel, Louisiana, will be our special guest. Sterling will be our special speaker. So come and be with us. Lisa?
3: 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We welcome you to another Sunday morning broadcast of the Legendary Lighthouse. If you tuned in, we're Baton Rouge and all of the surrounding areas. 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We say good morning and welcome to you and all of those that are on social media. Welcome to you. Brother Bruce, if you could get ready for me, I found a Savior. I found a Savior, and he's all right. And we dedicate our whole entire broadcast on this morning and for the month of August goes out to my uncle, Pastor Sterling Rice, who is celebrating his birthday on today. So if you see him on today, and if you're at the Promised Land Baptist Church celebrating the 50th year anniversary, definitely tell him happy, happy birthday. He is one of the original founding members of the Legendary Lighthouse. So happy birthday to you, Uncle Sterling, from Daddy, your brothers, your sisters, and your entire family. We say happy birthday to you. Also, our entire broadcast goes out to Pop Bill, who celebrated his birthday this month, 95 years. And in memory of my maternal grandmother, who would have celebrated her birthday this month, Daisy Hills Wright, in memory of my maternal grandmother, Early Jackson, also in memory of my big brother cousin, Brian Keith Wright, the son of Uncle Sterling, they all would have celebrated their birthday in the month of August. Our whole entire broadcast this morning also goes out to, my dad said earlier, my uncle Ernest Jackson, who's in our Baton Rouge Mid-City Hospital, and my aunt Leola Costin, who's in the Lady of the Lake. We send it out to you guys as well. Also, our broadcast goes out for this month for anniversaries to Reverend Charlie and my second mom, Miss Lily Fisher, 62 years they celebrated this month. So our whole entire broadcast for the month of August go out to you for your anniversary. We would love for you to join us on this morning at 11 a.m. as we celebrate our 50th year church anniversary at Promised Land Baptist Church. If you care not to join us in person, do join the live experience on our YouTube channel, and that's Promised Land Baptist Church, Baton Rouge, Louisiana. Make sure when you go to the channel, you like and subscribe to that channel, Promised Land Baptist Church, Baton Rouge. Certainly, Uncle Sterling and both of his churches, New Charleston and Beecham Grove, number one, will be our special guests. If you'd like to get in contact with the Legendary Lighthouse,

78 years, and certainly we want to appreciate them for that. Once again, that Cash App is $ Pastor Perry Wright Jr., or you can mail your monetary donation to the Parmesan Baptist Church, care of the Legendary Lighthouse, 7234 Plank Road, right here in the city of Baton Rouge, zip it 70811. Our whole entire broadcast goes out to our sick and shut-ins at the Promised Land Baptist Church. Deaconess Pearly Gutta, Velma Francisco, Christine Harris, Evangelist Amanda Ross, Edavon, Joyce Gray, Miss Diane Gray, Jasmine Palmer, and her grandmother, Miss Gertha, Mama Sadie, and Penny across the river in Ennis, Louisiana, Miss Patty Merrick, her siblings, and her mother in Little Rock, Arkansas, to Dee Dee and her boys, and her mom, Sister Audrey, Miss Jerry, and Tasha, Miss Shirley Brooks, Deborah Blacher, Denise Perry Ranges, and certainly the mother of the Promised Land Baptist Church, Mother Marie Dotson, to Mr. R.J. Bashir, Deacons Abraham Barnes, John McClain, Robert Robinson, Nathan Brooks, Leonard Hafford, to Deacon, to Mr. Henry Williams, to Deacon Lyons and Miss Lyons, to Mr. and Miss Carrier, Miss Marguerite Gross, Emma, Tasha, and Zoe, and to Little Devon Douglas. I want to say good morning and dedicate the broadcast to my brother, Perry III. Good morning to Lady Rosetta Combs and her son, Pastor Malcolm Combs, and all of his church family, to Mama Ruth and Papa Jesse Snowden, and to Bishop Willie Schaeffers Jr. and all of his church families, to Reverend Robert Williams and his mother, Mama Lucy, to Pastor Chris Plant Jr. and all of the members of the New Bethel Missionary Baptist Church in Alexandria, Louisiana, to the New Bethel Crusaders, Pastor Clophis and all of his members, and so far, Pastor Sam Smith and the New Jerusalem Church family in Rayville, Louisiana, to Ms. Lois Hayes and her husband, Terry, and to the Cavalier family of St. Francisville and the Wilson family of Laurel Hill. Our first song, Brother Bruce, I Found the Savior.

0: The legendary Lighthouse Gospel singers, Pastor Perry Wright, Evangelist Lisa Wright.
1: Yes, sir, I found the Savior, and he's all right. Happy, happy birthday once again to Uncle Sterling. If you could get ready for me the next song after we do our announcements and Daddy come in, I call him Jesus, Brother Bruce. I'm going to play that song next. We'd also like to say good morning to Deacons Milligan and Chris Slaughter at the Promised Land Baptist Church, all of the deacon and deaconess there. If I don't call your name on Sunday morning, definitely we send it out to all of you. As we prepare, we got some announcements that's coming up, but first we want to hear a word from our sponsors, those that are responsible for keeping the legendary Lighthouse on the air each and every Sunday morning. A word from our sponsors, Brother Bruce. We'll be right back.
2: 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They're located at 2451 North Street, right here in the city of Baton Rouge. They're open Monday through Saturday, 6 a.m. to 4 p.m. Breakfast is served daily from 6 a.m. to 10 a.m., and lunch is served from 10 a.m. until 4 p.m. They have fried chicken, fried fish, smothered pigtails, baked turkey wings, along with all of the trimmings, red beans, white beans, mustard greens, candy yams, cornbread, and so much more. 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
3: 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The Olive Grove Baptist Church of Jackson, Louisiana, have services two Sundays a month, beginning at the hour of 9:30 a.m. Second Sundays are their communion service, and fourth Sundays are their regular services. 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When you go in, tell them you heard the Legendary Lighthouse talking about their business right here on Heaven AM 1460 WXOK. 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Miss Aline, Miss Linda, and the entire family and staff of the Richardson Funeral Home would like to say thank you to the community for continuing to entrust the care of their loved ones to us for more than 60 years. 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
0: Back to you, Pastor Perry Wright, Evangelist Lisa Wright.
1: Yes, sir. And these are the announcements of death for today, Sunday, August 16, 2026, from the Richardson Funeral Home of Clinton. Brother Johnny West died on Thursday, August 6th. Celebration service was on Saturday, August 15th at the Mount Calvary Baptist Church in Norwood. Sister Brenda Matthews Whitley died on Friday, August 7th. Visitation will be on Saturday, August 22nd at the Asphodel Baptist Church in Jackson from 10 a.m. to celebration service at 11 a.m. Sister Ordine Taylor died on Thursday, August 13th. The arrangements are incomplete at this time. The Richardson Funeral Home family and staff would like to thank the community for continuing to entrust the care of their loved ones to us. And certainly we thank Sister Aline, Sister Linda, and the entire staff of the Richardson Funeral Home of Clinton for being very proud sponsors of the Legendary Lighthouse for more than 50 years. And if you are in need of the services of Richardson Funeral Home of Clinton, give them a call at 225-683-5222. We send our prayers and sympathy to all of those families that are going through their hour of bereavement on today, and certainly to all of the sponsors of the Legendary Lighthouse. We say good morning to all of them. Make sure you go out and patronize those sponsors, and when you go into their places of business, tell them that you heard the Legendary Lighthouse. My dad, Dr. Perry Wright Jr., and my uncle, Pastor Sterling Wright, talking about their business right here on WXOK. Now, we want to remind you, we know you have that date locked in, the 78-year anniversary celebration of the Legendary Lighthouse Gospel Singers will take place on the weekend of Saturday, October 24th, and Sunday, October 25th. On Saturday, October 24th, it will begin where it all began, in the town of Wilson at the Travelers Rest Baptist Church. It begins at 7 p.m. The doors open at 6 p.m., and we will be featuring all of the local groups, choirs, soloists, male chorus. Make sure that you come out and celebrate and be a part of this 78-year anniversary celebration. Certainly, the Legendary Lighthouse would like all of you to be a part on that Saturday. It is free and open door, but bring your offering, your best offering for these guys for 78 years. And then on Sunday, we will climax at the Promised Land Baptist Church, 4 o'clock p.m. in the afternoon. The doors open at 3 p.m. And that's Sunday, October 25th. Our very special guest will be George Dean and the Gospel Four of Memphis, Tennessee. We will have several other groups will be on that program. Mr. Perry Combs and the Gospel Truth, certainly the Lighthouse Juniors, the Veal Brothers, and we have another special guest. But we will let you know the flyers should be out this week along with the tickets. So make sure you stay tuned to WXOK and the broadcast of the Legendary Lighthouse, the Legendary Lighthouse Facebook page, and also my Facebook page for that information, the flyers and the tickets and when they will go on sale. And then on Saturday, October the 17th, Mr. Perry Combs and the Gospel Truth will be celebrating their anniversary. Doors open at 5 p.m. The concert begins at 6 p.m. at the Star Bethlehem Baptist Church on Scenic Highway. Some of the feature groups will be the Legendary Lighthouse Gospel Singers, Terrell Griffin and the Vocal Heirs, the Jackson Family of Smithdale, Mississippi, and so many, many more. And that's Saturday, October the 17th, right here in the city of Baton Rouge. Mr. Perry Combs and the Gospel Truth will be celebrating their anniversary. And then on Sunday, October the 18th, the Veal Brothers will be celebrating their 51st year anniversary, and that's Sunday, October 18th in Gloucester, Mississippi at the Sweet Home Missionary Baptist Church, 4667 Berwick Castle Road. And that's Pastor Robert Veal. We'd like to say good morning to them, Pop Veal, Larry Veal, and all of the Veal Brothers and their entire family. We will let you know more information about that 51st year anniversary celebration, who their guests will be, and when their tickets will go on sale. Before I turn it over to my dad, this next song, I call him Jesus, will go out to our sick and shut-ins at the Travelers Rest Baptist Church, to my Aunt Susie B. Wright, to Jackie Williams, Brothers Frank Wright, Wayne Kent, Devontae Kent, better known as Bookie, Uncle Manny, Auntie Rita, Uncle Smitty, Auntie Daisy Lee, my aunt right here in Baton Rouge, Aunt Aretha, to all of my aunts and uncles on my mom's side, to cousins Madeline Johnson and Helen Dantzler, Aunt Beatrice, Geraldine Jackson, the children, grands, and great-grands of the late Leola Thompson, better known as Cousin Nick, to George Brown, Sandra May, Tim, and Janice, to my big cousin brother, Deacon Abraham Matthews, and his wife, Jan, to Mr. Gregory Brown, who work in security over there at the New Hope Baptist Church, Lieutenant George Bell, Miss Hazel, Captain Willie Douglas, and to Pastors Troy and Dennis Grimes. They're all of the East Baton Rouge Parish Sheriff's Office, to Brother Kenny Green, that's the brother of Kelvin Green, and to Miss Rose Mason, Miss Evelyn Baker, and the entire officers and members of the Wesley United Methodist Church. I'm going to turn it over to my dad for his announcements and his shout outs. Go ahead, Daddy.
4: That's right. That's right. You heard all the announcements that my daughter Lisa brought to us. Now, I want to say, I want you to come out, inviting you to come out in our regular 11 o'clock hour at the Promised Land Baptist Church today. That's right, this morning, where we'll be celebrating our 50-year church anniversary at the Promised Land Baptist Church. And Reverend Sterling, along with the Beecham Grove Number 1 Baptist Church of Alpha and the New Charleston Baptist Church of Jackson, Louisiana, will be there. We're sending out to the Cannon sisters who were with us on last night from Beecham Grove. Thank God. We'll be praying for two of the sisters who were a little ill, but they were out last night, and we lift them up much in our prayers this morning. Come and be with us. We pray for all of our great pastors. We're unable to call them all by name. We thank you for you want to hear your pastor saying. We're sending out to Dr. Gil Wright and his lovely wife this morning. We're lifting them up in prayer, and to Reverend Hanley and his lovely wife of Woodville, Mississippi, and to our Bishop Sterling Lane of Austin, Texas, and his wife. We continue lifting her up much in our prayer. We know that God is able, can, and he will. Send out to our great friend, pastor from New York, Pastor Johnny Green and his lovely wife. We listen in New York. Also to our great friend of Tennessee and New York that called in for us. So we thank God for them. As I said, the Legendary Lighthouse Gospel Singers. That's right, on Thursday, the release of our new single. And certainly we thank God that how we have tried to hold to those across the country. This morning, we thank God for Brother Tyson, for him, already put on Facebook. Said, Brother Tyson, you have made it back to where he at. And we're just out of country. We thank God for this morning. And the song is Getting a Hurry, because time is slowly drifting away. So we thank God for my daughter this morning, for her that's carrying on. And we're grateful unto God. We ask that you keep her much in our prayer. But we look to see you today, this morning at the Promised Land Baptist Church. Now, send out to Brother Eddie Johnson and his wife, who is here. Brother Eddie Johnson, good morning to him, who is here, and sending out to his lovely wife today. Back to Lisa.

0: We're going to go back to the legendary Lighthouse Gospel Singers, Pastor Perry Wright, Evangelisa Wright.
1: Yes, sir. I call him Jesus. That's Uncle Pastor Sterling Wright. Happy, happy birthday to him. Once again, today is his day. Brother Bruce, I want you to get I Won't Turn Around ready for me. I'm going to play a little bit of that. I'd like to send that song out, I Call Him Jesus, to the Williams family and say good morning to them. Felicia, Faye, Lanisha, Trey, good morning to all of you. Michelle, I played that song a couple of Sundays ago, and Lanisha reached out to me, and she said, thank you so much for playing that. I needed to hear that. So I pray at some songs, the prayer that my daddy prayed on Sunday mornings that would touch somebody's heart. But thank all of you for your love and support for the legendary Lighthouse down through the years. We're coming up on 78 years, and they will be celebrating on this year. In October, we don't want you to forget that. So go ahead and send your cash out to $ Pastor Perry Wright Jr. And they want to thank you once again to all of those that support, all of the radio announcers, all of the promoters, all the ones that play their music on their radio shows or their stations across this country. We'd like to say thank you. Our second half of the legendary Lighthouse broadcast is brought to us by the Richardson Funeral Home of Clinton. If we could get that sponsorship, Brother Bruce, we'll be right back.
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1: Yes, sir. Certainly we want to send prayers and sympathy out to all of those families that are going through their hour of bereavement on this morning. The legendary Lighthouse are praying with you and for you. Our next song, I Won't Turn Around, going to go out to, I call them our Sunday morning crew, and that's Brother Bruce Peterson, who keep us together and keep us going each and every Sunday morning. Thank you so much, Brother Bruce, and for your 36 years of service at WXOK, and certainly to the Sunday morning crew. Good morning to Mr. Torres Blake, to Reverend Fisher, and my second mom, Mother Fisher, to Bishop Ivory Payne and Lady Payne, Brother Doug Anderson and Sister Jessie, and certainly my baby, my sweetheart, my baby doll, Miss Mary Thompson Robertson, to Minister Marcy Fisher and our pastor, Dr. M.L. Carter, and the New Bethel Full Gospel Baptist Church family. Good morning to you, to Sin and her husband over there in Dallas, Texas, and to the wife of Brother Bruce, Miss Hazel Peterson, to Miss Jackson over there in the Plaza, Louisiana, Ms. Desi Moore, and Ms. Griffin. We say good morning to all of you. Brother Bruce, a little bit of I Won't Turn Around.

0: We're going to go back to the legendary Lighthouse Gospel Singers, Pastor Perry Wright, Evangelista Wright.
1: Yes, sir. I'm on my way to heaven, and I won't turn around. I'm going to send that out also to my little brother, Tim Fryerson, and his wife, Angie, in Tupelo, Mississippi. Good morning. In Memphis, Tennessee, to Mr. George Dean and the Gospel Four, Bob Holloway and the Southern Sons. In Tupelo, to the New Converted Voices and to those Golden Wings Quartet and the Gospel Messengers, Mr. Paul Cook. In Byhalia, Mississippi, to the St. Paul Church and their pastor, Reverend Dr. Andrew. Cheers. Good morning to all of Utah family in New Orleans, Louisiana, Mr. Andrew and the Rocks of Harmony, those Jackson brothers, Leo Carey and the Melody Clouds, Jermaine Hawkins and the Harvey Spiritual, Sheikha Crow, Miss Lisa and the Unstoppable Gospel Creators, and Bishop Joe Carter and the boys in Slidell, Louisiana, to those Best of Singers, Stanley Missionary, Best of Trina, and the rest of the gang. We say good morning to all of you, to Miss Shirley Johnson, Mama Frances Coleman, and Noel. Good morning to all of you. To the pastors this morning, we pray that your services are wonderfully blessed. Like Daddy said, we cannot call you all by name, but I know that he has shout-outs for pastors, to some of our pastors this morning, Pastor Micah Hollins, Lady Anita, and the New Freedom Baptist Church, Bishop Thamma Pearl, Bishop Michael Pearl, and the Disciples Outreach Ministries, to Dr. Gil Wright and Lady Jeanette at the New Life Baptist Church on Blunt Road, to Bishop Willie Schaefer's, all of his church families, and certainly to my cousin, Dr. Henry Sonny Brown, and his church families, First Emmanuel and Star Bethlehem Baptist Churches, and to his wife, Lady Irma. If we come to the end of another Sunday morning broadcast of the Legendary Lighthouse, we'd like to thank all of you that tune in each and every Sunday morning. We're here from 9 a.m. until 9:45. We thank you. Don't forget about the 78-year anniversary celebration coming up for the Legendary Lighthouse on Saturday, October 24th, and Sunday, October 25th. Stay tuned to WXOK, Heaven AM 1460 and 95.7 FM, the Facebook page of the Legendary Lighthouse, and my Facebook page for more information when those flyers will be out, and to get your tickets for that 78-year anniversary celebration. We thank you all for tuning in. As we come upon this new week, I pray that there's blessings and prosperity over your life, that there's nothing missing, broken, or lacking in your lives on this week. I'm going to turn it over to my dad and let him close us out. Be blessed.
2: That's right, that's right. We want to say happy birthday to Bishop Ivory Payne, 91 years of young, and also he's getting ready for his anniversary, and we know it's going to be a blessing to, also to his lovely wife and to his son this morning. Now, friendly, we invite you out to come, be with us in our regular 11 o'clock hour, follow us on our live page. We love to see you in the house for our 50-year church anniversary at the Promised Land Baptist Church, and Reverend Stanley Wright, along with his two churches, Beecham Grove, the one of Alpha, and New Charleston of Jackson, Louisiana. We send out to all of those great members of the Mount Gideon Baptist Church and their pastor of Jackson, Louisiana. We thank God for you so much for listening to us. We thank God for Brother Bruce again, and we just pray, if we miss your name, suddenly charge it to our head, not to our heart. We love you, and we thank you, Ben Rood. You've so been a blessing to the Legendary Lighthouse Gospel Singers, and we love you so much. Now, by this time next Sunday morning, may the Lord richly bless you, is our prayer. Brother Bruce.

0: 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What a great, great gospel song it is. We say a very pleasant good morning to Pastor Robert Williams, who is listening in, Pastor Hall of the Green Chapel, AME Methodist Church on North 32nd Street. Happy birthday to Bishop Ivy Payne and the First Lady. Good morning to you. And a very pleasant good morning to Minister Marsha Fisher, who is listening in. Happy 62-year anniversary to the Fisher Cavaliers, Reverend Charlie Fisher and Sister Fisher. Hey, a very, very long time. And a very pleasant good morning to my wife, Ms. Hazel Peterson, who is listening in. Keep in mind, coming up at 10 o'clock this morning, it is the Mount Pleasant Baptist Church. You don't want to miss that. I am Bruce Peterson. Always remember, only what you do for Christ will last. God bless.
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like no other can do. This is what he'll do. He'll come down from the sky. He'll wipe the tears from your eyes.

someone who cares for you. Let us pray. God, we thank you for it is preaching time, and I need preaching power. Hide me behind the cross. Allow them to see you and not me. I decrease right now to God and ask that you would increase. Allow your word to go forth with clarity and conviction. Use me now for your glory, and I'll be ever so careful to give you all of the honor, all of the glory, and all of the praise in Jesus' name and for his sake. Amen. Give honor to the Holy Trinity, God the Father, God the Son, God the Holy Spirit. Members of this church, guests that are with us on today, God is to be praised for his goodness and mercy toward us. How many of you know he's been merciful toward you? Amen. Amen. To these young people, mercy is not getting what you should have got. Amen. And we thank God for his mercy. Certainly we thank God for all of these young people and coaches, parents that came to visit with us today on such a blessed occasion as today. And before we get busy into this school year, what a great way to start. Amen. Amen. Amen. And we thank God for you. All right, let's get into it. Genesis chapter 25. Genesis 25. Genesis 25. Genesis 25. Genesis 25. Young people, if you don't have a Bible app on your phone, just Google it. Genesis 25:29-34. And if you would stand at the reading of this word. Amen. Genesis 25:29-34. If you would stand at this reading. Amen. Showing reverence to the word of our God. Amen. Have it. Say amen. Genesis 25:29-34 is on the screen as well. Once, this is the NIV version. Once when Jacob was cooking some stew, Esau came in from the open country, famished. He said to Jacob, quick, let me have some of that red stew. I'm famished. And that is why he also was called Edom. And Jacob replied, first sell me your birthright. Look, I am about to die, Esau said. What good is the birthright to me? But Jacob said, swear to me first. So he swore an oath to him, selling his birthright to Jacob. And then Jacob gave Esau some bread and some lentil stew. He ate and drank and then got up and left. So Esau despised his birthright. Amen. You may be seated in the presence of God. The grass withered, flower therefore fadeth. The word of our God shall stand forever. I want to tag the title of this text today. Don't fumble your future. Don't fumble your future. The central truth of this text this morning is that many people don't lose their destiny because of the devil. They lose it because they make permanent decisions based on temporary desires. One of the most heartbreaking moments in football is watching a player sprint towards the end zone with victory in sight, only to celebrate too early or lose concentration and fumble the football just before crossing the goal line. The crowd goes silent. Teammates stand in disbelief. One careless moment erases an entire game's work worth of hard work. Life works the same way. Many people don't fumble because they lack talent. They fumble because they fail to value what they've been given. Talk Jones. God gives purpose, opportunities, relationships, integrity, and spiritual blessings. Yet many trade them away for something that satisfies only for a moment. Esau's story is not merely about a bowl of stew. It is about a man who exchanged an eternal blessing for an earthly appetite. Don't miss that. The question this text asks of all of us this morning is, what are you holding that is too valuable to fumble? The background of this text is that Isaac and Rebekah had twin sons, Esau and Jacob.

Esau returns from the field exhausted. Instead of thinking about tomorrow, he only thought about today. God, your priorities. First thing you got to do is notice your present appetite. It's in the text. He came in hungry. Jacob cooking stew. Esau allowed physical hunger to overpower spiritual wisdom. His stomach became louder than God's promise. Look at what Esau says. Quick, let me have some of that red stew. I'm hungry. Esau has an appetite. And is willing to forgo everything just to satisfy it. Don't miss that. And many people make life-changing decisions while emotionally exhausted, spiritually empty, financially pressured, or relationally lonely. Do I have a witness? Temporary feelings often create regrets. Instead of asking what is God's will, they ask what feels good right now. Who am I talking to? You've made some emotional decisions only to discover later on that feelings change. And now you got to deal with the current consequences of that very decision. I can't hear nothing. So whenever your appetite becomes your advisor, destiny becomes the casualty. Esau was hungry in the present, but it cost him his future. His present appetite. But notice Coach Matthew, his present appetite, he made a poor assessment. Look at what he says. I am about to die. And the fact of the matter is, he wasn't dying, he was just hungry. He exaggerated his own condition. Here's what I've discovered. The enemy often magnifies temporary discomfort until we believe compromise is necessary. Lord have mercy. Don't miss that. Sometimes we're not desperate. We're simply impatient. Oh, I know I got that one right, because parents, you've discovered by now that this generation is impatient. They don't want it right now. They wanted it yesterday. Talk Jones. Come here, young people. I need to get in your Kool-Aid and stir up your flavor. Don't fumble what you should be holding on to because you're impatient. We're living in a time now where folks want everything fast. We want fast food service, fast internet service, fast phone service, fast money, fast cars, and yes, fast women. Talk Jones. But here it is. Don't miss it. There are sometimes God will slow things down so you can value what you really have. Look at somebody and tell them, I can't afford to fumble right now. I can't afford to fumble right now. Many people convince themselves, I have no choice. I can't wait. I deserve this. When the truth is, God is asking us to trust him just a little while longer. Do I have a witness? Imagine, if you will, a college student receiving a full scholarship worth hundreds of thousands of dollars. Before classes begin, someone offers him a brand new gaming system in exchange for the scholarship. No one would make that trade. Yet spiritually, people exchange eternal blessings for temporary pleasures every day. Let the church say every day. Yeah, that's what they do. So here's the application. Don't let today's pressures rob tomorrow's promise. Never make permanent decisions based on temporary emotions. That'll work for you in the game, fellas. So what appetite is trying to outrate God's assignment in your life? If you go to prevent fumbling your future, you got to guard your priorities. But secondly, you got to guard your perspective. Perspective is how you see things. You got to guard your perspective. Here it is in the text, 31 through 38. Jacob replied, first sell me your birthright. Look, I am about to die. What good is the birthright to me? Sell me your birthright. The shocking part is Esau never hesitated. Guard your perspective. Here it is. First thing, it was a discounted promise. Watch the text. Look at Jacob. He says, sell me the birthright. The text lets us know how Esau felt about his own birthright. Look at what he says. What good is it to me? Are y'all here? And I need you to see beneath the surface here, because Esau stopped appreciating

0: what God had already provided. Oh, don't miss that. We become vulnerable to compromise when we lose appreciation. It is what I discovered, ladies and gentlemen, where there is no investment, there is no appreciation. Oh, Lord, have mercy. People stop valuing relationships. People stop valuing ministry and eventually abandon it. People stop valuing integrity and eventually sell it. People who stop valuing friendship eventually betray you. People who don't value money eventually end up broke. People who stop valuing the gift that lies within them eventually lose the ability to use that gift. And people who stop valuing God eventually end up in hell. Talk Jones. Here it is. Don't miss it. The devil never has to steal what we willingly stop appreciating. Oh, my goodness. Esau had a flawed perspective on what God had already given him. Lord, have mercy. He discounted the promise. But it was because he had dangerous priorities. Watch the text. Esau made a promise to Jacob to sell him his birthright. Listen in right here. Esau sold Jacob what God had blessed him with. Lord have mercy. Esau sold what was a gift and a blessing. Esau sold what he didn't value. Here it is. Don't miss it. Where there is no value now, there is no appreciation. It's all about how you see things. It's not how life is. It's how you see how life is. Do I have a witness? Esau had some dangerous priorities. Esau valued immediate gratification over eternal significance. He evaluated life through the lens of comfort instead of calling. And this generation often asks, what's easiest? What's the easiest route and not the best route? But God says, what's eternal? Choose what's going to last instead of what's eventually going to fade away. Do I have a witness? Here it is. Don't miss it. Success is never measured by what you gain today. It's measured by what you preserve for tomorrow. Do I have a witness? Let me go here for the players here. You working hard right now, not for today, but for tomorrow. Coach, I remember in 91, Hopper and Willie Lee and Gibson would stretch us out in the summer with wind sprints. Y'all don't do none of that no more. Some of the guys had a hard time understanding why we had to run like that in 90-degree weather. And Coach replied, y'all may not see it and understand it now, but later on in the season and in the fourth quarter of the game, that's when it go pay off. He said, don't sacrifice looking good right now. I feel like preaching a little bit because it's going to show up on you later. Do I have a witness? A homeowner inherited family land that had been in the family for generations. And the developer offered a quick cash payment. He sold it without investigating its value. Months later, all was discovered beneath the property, making it worth millions. He didn't lose because somebody cheated him. He lost because he never understood what he had. You got to guard your perspective. It's not how life is, it's how you see that life is. Two water buckets were sitting beside a well. One was, well, both of them were half empty and one was half full. And one said to the other, you know, I'm sick of this because every day I sit beside this well and I'm half empty. Another water bucket said to the other water bucket, well, I rejoice because every day I sit beside this well half full. It's not how things are, it's how you see that things are. Do I have a witness? So young people, never underestimate what God has placed in your hands. You cannot properly protect what you refuse to properly value. So this week, thank God for the gifts, the family, salvation, calling, opportunities. He's already giving you. I'm out of here. When I give you the third one, if you're not going to prevent from in your future, you got to guard your perspective. It's how you see things. you got to guard your priorities, that which is important to you. But then thirdly, you got to guard your purpose. It's in verse 34. Oh, my goodness. Then Jacob gave Esau some bread and some lentil stew. He ate, drank, got up and left. And then those five words at the end of the passage. So Esau despised his birthright. Despised. Does not simply mean hatred. It means to treat something as worthless. Here it is. It was a rejected purpose. Watch the text. After cutting the deal with Esau, Jacob gave Esau the bread and basically some rice and gravy. The text says Esau ate and drank, got up and left. He did more than sell his birthright. He rejected God's purpose for his life. Oh, my goodness. Every disciple has influence. Every believer has a divine assignment. Every Christian has kingdom purpose. The greatest tragedy is not dying. The greatest tragedy is dying without fulfilling your God-given purpose. That's the tragedy. Oftentimes you'll go places and you hear old men, Darius, talking at the store. Talking about woulda, coulda, shoulda. I could have done that. I would have done that. I should have done it. Don't let that happen to you because you didn't value what you had. Let me ask you a question. What's for sale right now if the price is right in your life? Y'all talk about it. I'll ask it again. What's for sale right now in your life if the price is right? Come on out the gutter and come back here now. I need to help some of y'all. Come on, stay with me now, you know. When you got some valuable family, when you got something valuable, you got to hold on to it. Esau rejected it. Let me get out of here. Not only was it rejected purpose, but it was a regrettable price. Esau paid a regrettable price. Hebrews chapter 12, 16, 17 tells us that Esau later on, watch it, wanted the blessing back, plain. He wanted it back, but the opportunity had passed. So youth and young adults, hear me well. Some opportunities return. Some don't. Oh, don't miss that. Grace forgives, but consequences remain. One careless decision can echo across generations. Let me tell you how that's true. For the young people here, decisions you make now will affect children that you ain't even had yet. Talk, Jones! What will this decision cost me tomorrow? I'm out of here when I tell you a quarterback may throw several incomplete passes. Fans forget those. But one careless fumble in the final seconds can define the outcome. Life is filled with incomplete passes, failures, mistakes. But don't let one reckless decision become the defining moment of your destiny. Protect the ball. Protect your calling. Protect your future. You cannot change yesterday's decisions, but today you can protect tomorrow. Choose purpose over pleasure. So ask yourself this week as I get ready to leave you, what have I been treated as common that God calls sacred? What special abilities he's given you? What's valuable in you that you've been taking for granted? Pick it back up, protect it, steward it, and don't fumble your future. I'm going to leave you with this. This is it, closing story. A young man inherited his grandfather's old watch. It looked worn, scratched, and outdated. So he took it to a pawn shop hoping to get enough money for a new pair of Jordans. It says shoes, but I added Jordans. The shop owner glanced at it and offered him $50. And as he reached to hand it over, an elderly jeweler standing nearby stopped him and asked, "May I see it?" And he examined the watch carefully, opened the back, and smiled. He said, young man, this isn't an ordinary watch. It's a rare collector's piece. It's worth $100,000. And the young man almost traded a priceless inheritance for something that will weigh out in a year. Lord, have mercy. And that's what I want to leave you with. Don't trade purpose for popularity, calling for comfort, character for convenience, eternity for temporary satisfaction. You've got God in you, and that's all you need to keep you from fumbling your future. God bless you and keep you is our prayer. Hallelujah, hallelujah. I hope that word was a blessing to you. At this time, there's an invitation to Christ we extend here at the Mount Pleasant Baptist Church. There may be someone that don't know Jesus. In the pardon of your sins, you've been on this road and this journey for a little while now, but you've never been introduced to the one who paid the price for you to have a right to eternal life. All of this is just temporary. We are just passing through this place, headed to another place. But you can only get there if you give your life to Jesus. Is there one today that don't know Jesus? We'd be happy to talk with you about that. How do I do that, Pastor? How do I get to know Jesus? The Bible says, confess with your mouth the Lord Jesus. Believe in your heart that God raised him from the dead. You shall be saved. Well, perhaps you're saved, but you haven't been in fellowship with God. He's not the center. He's not the circumference of your life. And you want to make him that today. We can do that as well. Pray with you and help you get back on the track of realizing there's a God that sits high, look low, holds the whole world in his hand. Or perhaps there's someone today, don't have a church home, you decided to make this place, the Mount Pleasant Baptist Church, that place for you to worship, to grow, to be nurtured, to be taken care of spiritually in community with other believers. You can do that today as well. Hallelujah. And if that's you today, but you just didn't want to get up, there's a QR code on the back of the pew. Amen. A digital connect card. You can scan that with your phone, fill it out. We would love to stay connected to you to see how you're doing, to encourage you on your spiritual journey. Is there one today? If not, hallelujah. We thank God for all of you. Give the Lord a hand clap of praise for the word on today. Hallelujah. Don't fumble your future. Hallelujah. Thank you for joining in on today's service. We hope that it was a blessing to you. Join us next time at 10 a.m. God bless.
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I know he will. So you got to know that you know that you know that you know.

0: Acts chapter 4, we were here last Sunday. Acts chapter 4, as we stand in reverence to God and to his son Jesus and to the Holy Spirit, certainly to Pastor Knopfling, amen, and Lady Knopfling, in an absent amen today, we honor her as well. Praise God. Acts chapter 4, verse 13. Now when they saw the boldness of Peter and John, and perceived that they were unlearned and ignorant men, they marveled. They took knowledge of them that they had been with Jesus.
1: All right.
0: And beholding the man which was healed standing with them, they could say nothing against it. But when they had commanded them to go aside out of the council, they conferred among themselves, saying, "What shall we do to these men?" You know how people do.
1: All right. Oh, yeah. Oh, yeah.
0: "For that indeed a notable miracle had been done by them is manifest to all them that dwell in Jerusalem." Watch this. "And we cannot deny it." That's enough. God bless you.
1: Amen.
0: The grass does wither away, the flower does fade away, but the word of God never goes away. Part two of this series of sermons entitled "Some Things Just Cannot Be Denied."
1: All right.
0: Some things just cannot be denied. During part number one on last Sunday, we mentioned the fact that the Master himself cannot be denied. Number one, his presence cannot be denied, nor can his power be denied. Here is a question for you. Where did these men, Peter and John, where did they gain the boldness they had when they preached? What happened? I'd love to know what happened to these fellows. What happened to them, to make them into what they are now? Well, the answer is simple. They had been with Jesus. And as I pause parenthetically, brothers and sisters, let me say this. The more time we spend with Jesus, the more boldness we tend to put on display when it comes to talking about him.
1: All right.
0: The Sanhedrin council had even remembered seeing Peter and John with Jesus in the temple, and they had remembered seeing them with Jesus even at his trial.
1: All right.
0: These men, I submit to you, my brothers and sisters, these men were doing exactly what Jesus had done. Jesus had confronted the Pharisees. Y'all remember? Jesus had confronted the Sadducees and the religious rulers of that day. Jesus had confronted them with the truth. And one thing, amen, that an ungodly person does not want to hear is the truth. They don't want to hear the truth. Come on. Amen. Amen. These guys are doing the same things that Jesus did. They wasn't afraid of nobody. They were bold. Come on. Amen. They stood 10 toes down. They were not afraid to square their shoulders and open their mouths and allow the word of God to come out. Come on, talk to me. They had no shame in the game. They were not timid. Come on. They were not weak. Amen. They did not mind standing and proclaiming the gospel.
1: Hallelujah.
0: And the truth of the matter is, when Jesus comes into a person's life, he brings with him his awesome power. Jesus can take the weakest among us and use them in some amazing ways for his glory. I know that's right. Amen. That there are people, perhaps there are people in this room who may have never earned a college degree from any institution of learning, but you may know more about the things of God. Come on here. Than somebody else. You may know about the deep things of theology than some folk who have spent years in institutions of higher learning. Can I tell you, brothers and sisters, that it has nothing to do, amen, being old for God has nothing to do with your education. You don't necessarily need that to be bold for Jesus. Amen. Because it is the Spirit of the Lord that is able to teach us the deep things of God. Come on. Amen. And he does it just by his presence in our lives. The power of God in a redeemed life is undeniable. In other words, it cannot be denied. He will move on the inside of you and he will cause you to do the same things he did. Amen. Somebody here say, what things? Well, he will cause you to be busy

0: folk and on and on and on. I ain't arguing with nobody. I won't argue with people about Jesus. I ain't got time. And you might have more time. I ain't got that kind of time. I ain't got time to argue with nobody. Matter of fact, I ain't arguing with nobody about nothing. Amen. But I'm not arguing about with people about Jesus. Come on here, somebody.
1: That's right.
0: I got him, and I want you to have him too. Hello, somebody. Hey, amen. I'm going to share him with you. There's enough Jesus to go around for everybody. Come on. Hey, amen. I'm going to tell you what I believe in. I'm going to tell you what I stand on. Come on here. Amen. Now, if you don't want to live that way, if you don't want to believe, I wish I had a witness here. Amen. I'm moving on to the next one. Come on. Because I have planted the seed. Paul said, one plant, one water. God that give the increase. We talked about this. We talked about the fact that the master cannot be denied, but also the miracles cannot be denied. The Jews in the text find themselves in a dilemma. On one hand, they have the disciples. These men are some amazing men. They were not perfect, but they were some amazing men. They were some amazing preachers. They were full of the power of God.
1: All right.
0: And that is something that cannot be denied.
1: That's right.
0: But on the other hand, they have the man who has been healed. He's in the text. This man is in the text. The man who has been healed. He's standing there, and they know, everybody knows him. Come on, you know how everybody, amen, in a certain area, everybody know everybody.
1: That's right.
0: In Chainerville, everybody know everybody. Yeah. Doesn't matter what church you go to. Come on.
1: That's right.
0: Greater Philadelphia, y'all know most of the church. New Philadelphia, come on. I wish I had witness here. Hey, we go down the list, amen, and they know you. Some of them are your relative. Here it is. Watch this. On one hand, they got the disciples. On the other hand, they see the man standing there who has been healed.
1: All right.
0: And they all know him. No doubt they've seen him many times as they made their way into the temple. They probably ignored this man. You know, some folks just walk by you. Know they can help you. Amen. They know they got the resources to help you, but they just walk on by. Come on. Amen. They probably had ignored this man so many times, refusing to give him any money or to help him. Now he's standing there in their presence, and he's no longer crippled anymore. Come on. He's healed. A miracle has taken place that cannot be denied.
1: Right.
0: When God moves mightily in your life and a miracle happens, it simply cannot be denied.
1: That's right.
0: Amen. And that's why our testimony is, I once was lost.
1: Yes, sir.
0: That's it. I almost started running right there.
1: That's
0: our testimony, y'all. Yes, and you can't say nothing else from here. You ought to be able to say, I once was lost.
1: Yes.
0: But now,
1: yes, sir.
0: I was blind. I wish I had a church. Amen. Brothers and sisters, there are some things that just cannot be denied. Number one, if you're saved, you should have an undeniable walk.
1: All right.
0: In Acts chapter 3, verse 2, it talks about a man who had been born lame. Chapter 4, verse 22 tells us that he was over 40 years old when he was healed. But we see this man in chapter 3, beginning at verse number 8, and the Bible says that he's leaping, he's walking, he's running around praising God. But before the Lord came into his life, he was lame.
1: All right.
0: Come on. And that word lame means that he was unable to walk. Come on. This is a change that cannot be denied. I have discovered, I don't know about you, I can only speak for myself. I have discovered that whatever God did God.
1: That's right.
0: We change.
1: That's right.
0: Come on. We change all the time. Amen. Sometimes we feel like speaking.
1: Preach, preach out.
0: Sometimes we don't.
1: Yeah.
0: Come on, be a witness.
1: Yes, sir.
0: Amen.
1: Amen.
0: Sometimes we're in the mood to help people. Sometimes we're not. We change all the time. But the Lord never changes, because there are some things that cannot be. Can I tell you something? The same is true in the church, because I'm sure there are people sitting here today who have been changed by the power of God. I know I'm right about that. Amen. I believe if I try real hard, I'll get 57 of y'all. I'll make number 58. Who will testify that the power of God has come into my life and I have been changed. Come on, somebody. Amen. You are not the same person you used to be. Come on, now, let's face it. A change has taken place. You are a new creature. Come on. 2 Corinthians 5 and 17 say, amen, that be in Christ, he is a new creature. Everything yesterday is gone. Now everything has become new.
1: Yes, that's it.
0: You've been changed. And that is a miracle that cannot be denied.
1: Amen.
0: The late great Reverend Dr. Clay Evans said, if you're looking for a miracle, just look at me.
1: Yeah. That's right.
0: You ain't got to go too far.
1: Yeah.
0: And that's my testimony today as I stand before you. If you want to see a miracle, just look up here at me.
1: Yeah.
0: I'm a miracle.
1: Amen.
0: Because I can remember the day I was on my way to hell. With a jet stream in my back. Y'all missing me today. Amen. With a one-way ticket in my hand. Come on, talk back to me. But the Lord, come on here, by his grace, he literally reached down and snatched me out of the grip of Satan. Come on, talk to me. And now I'm on my way. Keep on! Keep on!

0: salvation. You ain't got nothing to prove to nobody. Just live right. Just walk right. Come on. Just talk right. Just love right. Forgive right. Give right.
1: Amen. Amen.
0: I messed up on that one. Amen. Praise the Lord. We want to invite you to Christ today. Maybe someone here today who wants to make Jesus their choice. This is a time of decision. Jesus is the ultimate schoolmaster.
1: Yes, he is.
0: Jesus is the master school teacher.
1: Yes, he is, bro.
0: Maybe someone here who wants to come on back, amen. Perhaps this is your home and you've been away. You have not been faithful. And the Holy Spirit is touching you, urging you, amen. And then there may be someone who's never been baptized of water and spirit who would like to receive the free gift of salvation today.
1: Hallelujah.
0: You can receive it. It's open to anybody. Doesn't matter what your condition is, doesn't matter where you live.
1: That's right.
0: Oh, come on, somebody. Hallelujah. Bless his name. Bless his name. Glory to God. Come on, keep on celebrating. Keep on, keep on, keep on. Keep on.
1: That's good, my
0: dear. Sister Jerica Parker, amen.
1: Hallelujah.
0: Is coming to rededicate,
1: amen,
0: her life to Jesus and to the church.
1: Amen.
0: Praise God. Am I right about that? Did I say it right? Amen. Amen. We're so proud of her making this great step, this great decision. Amen. Former member of this church, and she's coming back to restore her membership of the Paragro Baptist Church. Amen. And we just want to say, will there be another, first of all? I don't want to leave anybody out. Will there be another who would like to come?
1: Amen.
0: Praise the Lord.
1: Hallelujah.
0: We want to, most of y'all probably know her, amen.
2: Yes.
0: And some of y'all may be in a family.
2: Yes.
0: Amen. And I'm excited. I always get excited when young people come to this.
1: Amen.
0: I can say young because I'm probably twice her age. Amen. Amen, somebody. Amen. And I see. Now, today you made the devil mad.
2: Yeah.
0: Watch that. You got to watch that. All kind of stuff getting ready to happen. I'm serious.
1: Amen.
0: He's mad. So he's going to be attacking you.
2: Yes.
0: The enemy's going to attack you from every angle. But don't let that worry you. You're in God's hand. God is going to take care of you. Amen. We thank God for you. We'll be talking to you at some point. Amen. We want everybody to get involved that's in some way, not necessarily out front. Sometimes it's behind the scenes. Amen. Amen. We want everybody to be an active part of ministry. Praise God. And expectation is to be at church every Sunday. Amen. Every Sunday, 8 o'clock worship. And okay, yeah, her son is already in a part of the children's church. Caden is already in. Amen. 1 month, she got a 1 month old baby. Amen. Praise the Lord. Praise the Lord. Amen. And she got her children in the right place. In church.
1: Amen.
0: Hallelujah. Amen. So we'll be expecting you, as God does, as we do as well, to be faithful in your giving, your tithes and offerings and all of that. And we'll be talking more about that as time goes on. Amen. We're going to let these deacons love on you for a minute.
1: Amen.
0: Praise the Lord.
1: Amen.
0: Hallelujah. God bless you.
1: Amen.
0: Amen. Thank you so much. You may be seated. Sister Jericho, be sure you stop by the secretary's office, finance office, to make sure that they have all of your current information.
1: Amen.
0: We'll make sure we have all your current information. Amen.
1: Amen.
0: Praise the Lord. Amen.
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5: Greetings. This is Pastor Danny Donaldson. I'm the senior pastor of Rose Hill Church, and I am so excited that you have joined us today. Listen, I'm right in the midst of a new series called Faith That Conquers Anything. After you enter a relationship with God, one of the most important things that you must master is faith. You can't be moved by what you see or what you don't see. So join us for these series of teaching. Each teaching will increase your faith. Let's go to the sanctuary now and join a teaching in progress.

years ago, my family and I visited Las Vegas for the very first time. Not knowing what to expect, we walked in the hotel, checked in, and got our room keys. And lo and behold, as we were walking, they sent us straight through the casino. And what I found out was everywhere we wanted to go, they sent us through the casino. If you wanted to go to the pool, you had to go through the casino. If you wanted breakfast, you had to go through the casino. And I noticed something about the casino. Listen to me. The casino had no clocks and no windows. So you didn't know if it was 2 p.m. or 2 a.m. In addition to that, I found out that they pump oxygen into the casino so that you remain alert regardless of what time it is. And as long as you're participating, you get to drink for free. I'm going somewhere. And my wife and my kids, we would come down off the elevator going somewhere and we would leave and we would walk through the casino and we would see people playing these games. And we would stay gone 4, 5, 6, 7 hours and we would come back through the casino and we would see the same people in the same place still playing that same game. And it blew my mind because I realized that nobody was holding a gun to their head. Nobody was forcing them to be there. The truth is, somebody just designed a system that attracted them and kept them interested the entire time. And 8 hours later, they would leave wondering where all their money went and all their time went. And watch this, nobody was fighting them, so they didn't fight back. All they know is they had a good time and lost everything. Why is that important? It's important because all of us, to a certain extent, will have a casino experience. What are you saying? Somebody will try to get you to do what they want you to do, train you unbeknownst to you. Here in our text, the Bible says Judah was crushed by Babylon under the leadership of Nebuchadnezzar. Jerusalem falls, and not only do they take the land, but Nebuchadnezzar says, I want the people. Because what good is the land if I don't have the people? But he says this, he says, I don't just want anybody. He says, I want the best looking. I want the unblemished. I want those who are brilliant and quick to understand. I want those who have the capacity to serve in our leadership. Now, here's what I want to show you. The ones that were picked, think about this for a moment. The ones that were picked were not picked because they did something wrong. They were not criminals. They did nothing in terms of mischief. They were picked because they were great. See, you think that the enemy is just isolating the bad ones. No, he's looking for the good ones. So he picks the best, the cream of the crop, and he says, I want them to serve. Now watch this, everybody. What he does is he puts a system around them. He puts a plan in place that will take 3 years to alter who they are so that they will lose their identity and ultimately serve a new king. Think about it. 5 verses, 4 changes. Before Daniel says anything, this is what the system does. What is the system? The system is an intentional set of conditions that are prepared by a particular group to get a particular group to do what they want to do
without that group knowing they're being trained. It's when a group of people put together a system or a group of conditions conducive to garnering a group of people or influencing a group of people to do what they want without that group of people understanding what they've been engaged in. Stay with me, I'm going somewhere. A system is different from an event. Because when an event happens, it happens once and it's over. But a system, watch this, is patient. They don't try to do it in one event. They do it through a series of events. And even if it takes years, they don't mind it. They'll take years to train you. And while you think nothing is happening, you're under attack and under siege without even knowing that you've been attacked. The worst attack are those that happen unbeknownst to you. And this system puts an environment around you that affects you and influences you. Let me help every young person out. You can walk in a fish market and not take one bite of fish. But if you stay there long enough, you come out smelling fishy. And even though you didn't engage in any of it, you didn't kill a fish, you didn't catch a fish, you didn't buy a fish, you didn't eat a fish, you still smell like a fish. Lean on your neighbor and say, I wonder why some people smell fishy, because they've been in some fishy environments. That's why they smell fishy. Look at your neighbor and say, fishy, fishy. I don't know. But on the same token, watch this, you can go into a perfumery and not put on one sample, but walk out smelling good, even if you walked in smelling bad, which means that your environment does influence you and affect you regardless of what you do while you're in the environment. Just being in the environment does affect you. You can't tell, oh, I was just at the party. A party is affecting you. I was just at the... I'll prove it. I'll prove my thesis. I'll prove my thesis. And the Bible says that they did four things to them. And I want you to see if this is happening to you today, because it just might be happening unbeknownst to you. And I guarantee you it is. The first thing that they do is the king says, in order to train them, we've got to change their name. We've got to change their name. We've got to change their name. Change their name is indicative of changing their identity, because oftentimes your identity is connected to your name. And so in order to change your identity, I'll change your name. Why is that important? Because actions flow from identity. And so whenever a person thinks that they're a certain person or a certain thing, the action proceeds based on that identity. So kids who think they're bad, act bad. Kids who think they can't, won't. Kids who think they can, will. It's all based on identity. And the problem is, oftentimes their identity didn't come from them. It came from some environment that shaped them. And now they're walking in an identity that was put on them that they didn't pick or choose. That's why we got to make sure we're fostering the right environment for our kids. At school, we got to have the right environment. At home, we got to have the right environment. We got to have a can-do environment. We got to have a you-can environment. You got to have a God is able to do exceeding abundantly above all that you can ask or think environment. You got to have a word environment. You got to have... So they changed their name, because here's what they know. The word behave, I've said it before, but I got some new people here. The word behave is be have, because who you be determines what you do, which determines what you have. So be have. So if you want to change what you have to change who you be or who you are.
And a lot of people are trying to change the outside without first changing the inside. And that's why they keep failing. But you got to start on the inside. You got to change the inside. Then the outside always follows the inside. But if you keep trying to maneuver stuff and manipulate stuff on the outside without changing what's on the inside, it'll work for 2 days, 3 weeks, 1 month. But you will always revert back to your outside.

Pookie, and Ray Ray. I'm moving. Watch this. But what you call somebody matters. You can't call him dumb and expect him to act smart. You can't call yourself fat and expect to get thin. I gotta go. Watch this. And then they gave them a new literature, the literature of the Chaldeans, not the literature of Israel. The literature of Chaldeans. Why? Because if I can erase your history, I can govern your future. Because if you don't think anybody in your race has ever accomplished anything significant, then why should you think that you're going to accomplish anything significant? So that's why so many of our books have been whitewashed and so many black people have been erased from history, because they don't really want you to know how powerful you are and how awesome you are. Because if you ever get a glimpse of how awesome you are, then you might just get up and pull yourself together and galvanize as a race. And if we galvanize, that's the fear. That's the fear. That's the fear of us coming together and gathering. So I got to erase your history. I got to omit your history. I got to whitewash. I've got to get you to a place where you don't think that you have any heritage, any legacy. You've never done anything. Yes, I have, my people. That's why you don't hear about Black Wall Street in the 1920s. It was already done. Black people were wealthy, had stuff going on. That's why you don't hear about. I got to go. And so I give you a new literature so that you don't have a link to yours. Then I'll give you, he says, the king says this, give them a new diet. I want them to eat my delicacies. Give them my meat, the meat that I eat. Give them the wine that I drink. Give them the stuff that we eat. Because watch this, whatever you eat, whatever you intake, you become. You become what you eat. And I don't care what you want to say about it, but you become what you eat. Let me tell you why. Can I teach a little bit? You got a minute? I'm almost done. You've got a conscious mind and a subconscious mind. And those who are in power understand this, that your conscious mind only takes up about 10%, your unconscious, subconscious mind about 90%. And what happens is your conscious mind gauges what comes in, but your subconscious mind lets everything in that your conscious mind allows, and it deems it as a fact. It not only deems it as a fact, but it begins to regulate your life based on the patterns in which the information comes, and it begins to drive your life and put your life on autopilot. And so the stuff that you've forgotten, your subconscious still knows. The stuff that you can't consciously remember, your subconscious remembers. The stuff that people called you that you said, that don't hurt me, your subconscious remembers what they call you. Your subconscious remembers every experience, every trauma, every drama, every traumatic encounter. It remembers everything. And you're wondering, why can't I change? Because your 10% is trying to change the 90%. Here it is. You've got to ask yourself a heavy question. What have I been feeding myself? Watch this. Here's the part. Knowingly and unknowingly. Voluntarily and involuntarily. Because here's what we say. Oh, that's just a song. That's just a movie. Sticks and stones may break my bones, but names will never hurt me. Then why are you still crying over what your daddy called you? Or didn't call you? I want you to grab this. And so, watch this. Our kids put on those headphones. What's going on the inside of those headphones?

Because every time they loop that hook becomes a mantra, and that mantra is buried in the subconscious. And even if you don't really want what the hook is suggesting, I've said it before, but I got to break it down again. Think about some of the things in our lives. They tell you what it is without telling you what it is. Television means to tell you a vision, not your vision, but a vision. And so I'm going to get me a tell a vision. Nobody's telling my vision, but they're telling me a vision. They're giving me information. Watch this. It will go in. It will form me and cause me to walk in a certain formation. Y'all not talking back to me. That's why I watch this. I watch my favorite program. And you didn't even realize that the word program means to imprint something on the mind. I'm watching my program. You're being programmed. And what channel does it come on? What does channel mean? Channel means to funnel information. And when I go back and look at some of the stuff, even the cartoons I watched when I was a kid, I was like, I didn't see that when I was a kid. I didn't notice that in cartoons. I didn't notice this and notice that. That, wait, cartoons are not for kids. Cartoons... cartoons oftentimes are made by somebody trying to convey something. Why y'all got so quiet? And so we've been programmed, but here's the good news. I'm taking my seat. And be not conformed to this world, but be ye transformed by the renewing of the reprogramming of the mind. Watch this. You think the enemy's trying to kill you when he's just trying to reprogram you. But God says you have the final say because you have the ability. Watch this. You're the baddest computer in the world. Think about this. You're between your ears, between this 6 inches right here, is the most valuable real estate in the world. And if you can master this real estate, you can have any real estate. Because you are a computer that can program itself. And so if you don't like the information that's on there, the Bible says, and be not conformed to this world. In other words, you don't have to take that. You don't have to stay like that. You don't have to be like that. If you don't like the output, if you don't like the outcome, you don't have to keep it like that. You can change it. Well, how do I know what's on my computer? The Bible says that a tree should be known by the fruit it bears. And all I got to do is look at the outcomes in my life to understand what's going on the inner parts of my life. And if I don't like the out, then I got to change the root. If I don't like the fruit, I got to change the root. I'm out of here in a minute, but if you want to know how well the roots of a tree is doing, just look at the fruit, because the fruit is a representation of the roots. And if the fruit is bad, then the roots are bad. And by you trying to do something to the fruit, you do nothing. You got to get down and dig around and fertilize the roots. You got to change the roots, and the roots change the fruits. Because if you look at a tree takes up water from the root. It goes through a system called the xylem. It's like a vein in a tree, and it goes up and it feeds the foliage. And then the foliage interacts with the sun, has photosynthesis, and it creates food, sends food down what's called the phloem all the way down to the roots. And it's got a system that takes care of itself. And that's the way you ought to be. You ought to have a system. Well, how do I get to a place like that, Pastor? You got to reprogram yourself. Well, how do I reprogram myself? Watch this. The Bible says something powerful in the text. Psalms 46 and 10. He says, be still. And know that I am God. Be still and know that I am God. Be still. So if I don't be still, I won't. So if I keep you busy all the time, and you got to be with somebody all the time, doing something all the time,
then you'll never be still. And if you don't be still, you'll never know that he is God and that he has the ability to redo your identity and tell you who you are in the private times of your life. That, and the word still means to be surrendered. So when I be still, it's not just lack of movement, but it's getting to a place where I lack movement, but I surrender myself to God and say, God, I don't know what's going on in my life. I put myself under your tutelages. I put myself under your critique. I put myself under your reflection. God, tell me what's going on with my life. There were some things that were planted in my life that I'm unaware of. And God, identify what's wrong with me. Tell me what's right with me. Reprogram me, reshape me, do a work. But if you never get still, if you never get still, you never get still. And folks, watch this, spend all that time praying, but they never get still. You spend all the time talking. Lean on your neighbor and say, I know this might sound bad. I know this might sound bad, but shut up sometimes. Just shut your mouth. Let God speak to you. God already knows what's going on in your life. There's no need for you to tell him. He already knows what's going on in your life. What you don't know is what you need the most. You need his information. He doesn't need yours. And I'm out of here in a minute, but watch this. Watch this. And I learned this at the most critical and crucial times in my life, because when he says, be still and know that I'm God, he's saying that right in the midst of chaos. That's not when everything is calm. That's not when everything is perfect. That's when everything is erratic. That's when everything is not working. That's when everything is out of sorts. That's when everything is out of balance. That's when everything is out of whack. That's when everything is... He says, when everything is chaotic, when everything is out of whack, when everything is off track, when things are not working, when they're off balance, he says, that be still. And in the midst of the chaos, I'll show you I'm God. Oh, God, I feel it. In the midst of the chaos, I'll show you I'm God. In the midst of your grief, I'll show you I'm God. In the midst of your pain, I'll show you I'm God. In the midst of your confusion, I'll show you I'm God. In the midst of all the stuff that you got going on, I'll show you I'm God. Sit down, sit down, sit down. Watch this, sit down, sit down. I got to get out of here. I got to pray for these babies. But it was... I learned this not just by the word, I learned by my life. When I was just a freshman in school, my brother right there who was just on stage, that's my older brother, and he was on stage, and he was a senior at Southern Lab, and I was a freshman at Southern Lab, and we were both playing football, and he was a starter and doing well, had a pain in his side, and we were going to the playoffs. And so he had to go to the doctor because he thought he had a pulled muscle. And one day I was sitting there waiting for him to come back because we were about to get on the bus to go play a playoff game. And my sister walked in the gym, Elder Dillard. She's over there somewhere. She walked in the gym and she says, come on, Danny, we got to go. I said, wait, girl, I'm about to go to the game. She says, no, you're not going to the game. I said, what's going on? She says, I can't tell you right now. Just come on. I said, I'm not going to the game. She says, no. And all the way home, I'm asking what's wrong. She says, Robert. She says, Robert has cancer. He was 17. I'm 13, 14. Didn't even really know what it meant. I just know that people who got it didn't do well. First time in my life, I shut the door in the bathroom and locked it, fell on my knees. I say, God, we need help. I don't have no fancy prayer. Dear Heavenly Father, great and mighty God, almighty God, we need help. That's the greatest prayer I've ever prayed. God, we need help.
And let me tell you something, right in the midst when they said, the doctor said, we can't do nothing for him, God had a plan, sent him to MD Anderson. MD Anderson figured it out and said, we got a plan for it. And they worked everything out. And he's standing here today

0: Listen now, I gotta tell you one more thing. And then when my mama died, I thought that the church couldn't make it without me, so I just kept working. But I never grieved. And my life didn't change until one day I got still. And a couple of years later, something happened called COVID. And I'm not a person that's good at staying at home. I gotta be moving. And one night I was walking the floor, I was anxious. I'm going. Just anxious, just walking the floor. 2 o'clock in the morning, I said, God, what's going on? When is this gonna be over? And I remember all of a sudden a bird started chirping. It was night. It's 2 o'clock in the morning. Birds started chirping in the tree. And God reminded me of scripture. If he watches the sparrow. If he watches over the sparrow, surely he watches over me. If he watches over the lily of the field that are torn down and burned, surely he watches.
1: I hope you enjoyed the service, but what if we could reach more people? What if we could touch more hearts? What if we could transform more lives? Well, we can make that a reality simply by partnering together and giving a gift of any size. 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
2: Even now, may the words of my mouth and the meditation of my heart be acceptable in thy sight, yeah. O Lord, my strength, yeah, and my redeemer. We ask it all in the name of Jesus, and for his sake we pray, yeah. Let every heart say amen. Thank you, Sister Thelma. I forgot to mention that on next Sunday we will have our 152-year church anniversary. It will be at 2 o'clock, no service at 9, next Sunday. A neighboring pastor, Pastor Forbes, from St. Luke Baptist Church, will be the speaker. We're asking all of you who can to join us as we celebrate what the Lord has done over 152 years. And this will be the last time that we will celebrate in this house. And I'm asking you to get on the phone, get on the horn, call old St. Alma members and let them know that we would be delighted to have them to join us as we celebrate what God has planted right here and has blessed us to go to our own spot, our own property. But we shall not ever forget the shoulders on which we stand and the pillars who laid the groundwork. I believe that they are mighty happy that we are continuing to progress and move this congregation. Come with me now. Acts chapter 2, beginning verse number 36. Therefore, let the entire house of Israel know with certainty, yeah, that God has made him both Lord and Messiah, this Jesus whom you crucified. Now, when they heard this, they were cut to the heart and said to Peter and to the other apostles, brothers, what shall we do? Peter said to them, repent and be baptized, every one of you, in the name of Jesus Christ, so that your sins may be forgiven and you will receive the gift of the Holy Spirit. Yeah. For the promise is for you, for your children, and for all who are far away, everyone whom the Lord our God calls to him. And he testified with many other arguments and exalted them, saying, save yourselves from this corrupt generation. So those who welcomed his message were baptized. And that day about 3,000 persons were added. They devoted themselves to the apostles' teaching and fellowship, to the breaking of bread and the prayers. Listen, awe came upon everyone because many wonders and signs were being done by the apostles. All who believed were together and had all things in common. They would sell their possessions and goods and distribute the proceeds to all as any had need. Day by day, as they spent much time together in the temple, they broke bread at home and ate their food with glad and generous hearts, praising God and having goodwill of all the people. And day by day, the Lord added to their number those who were being saved. This is the word of God for the people of God. Thanks be unto God. to God. I want to tag this morning verses 41 and 42. So those who welcomed his message were baptized, and that day about 3,000 persons were added. They devoted themselves to the apostles' teaching and fellowship, to the breaking of bread and prayers. Let me read it from King James. Then they gladly received his word. They that gladly received his word were baptized. And the same day, and there were added unto them about 3,000 souls. And they continued steadfastly in the apostles' doctrine and fellowship, and in the breaking of bread, and in prayers. I want to talk a little bit this morning from this title, this subject, this thought, if you will. Let the church be the church. Our writer, Luke, wrote both the Gospel of Luke and the book of Acts. In the Gospel of Luke, he wrote about the person and ministry of Jesus. But in the book of Acts, he wrote to the early church, informing them of what Jesus did and what they are to do. Yeah. Luke also is the only one who provides us with the history of the church. Beloved, Luke is writing to us this morning so that we will know what Jesus did and commit ourselves to the work of ministry and how we are to be. Notice I did not say, as some would say, do church, but be the church doing the work of ministry. In our preaching passage, Luke frames his conversation around the early church. He allows us, Sister Shirley, to get a glimpse into the church, Donovan, that Jesus built. I need you to listen to me now. The church, the ecclesia, an assembly of Christian folks, the called out ones, not brick and mortar, but the church that Jesus built. Hear me now. The church, Corey, that Jesus built.
3: Yes, Lord.
2: The body of Christ.
3: Yeah. Mm-hmm.
2: The church that Jesus built.
3: Uh-huh.
2: You already know it, St. Alma, Colossians 1 and 18. And even though we get this confused and some people don't want to believe it, but Colossians 1 and 18, and he is the head of the body.
4: Come on, doctor.
2: The church.
4: Yes, ma'am.
3: Yes.
2: Talking about Jesus, who is the beginning, the firstborn of the dead, that in all things he may have preeminence.
3: Yes.
2: Listen to me this morning. Jesus is the general contractor of his house.
3: Yeah.
2: This spiritual house. God, take your time, May, is the architect. God drew the plan.
4: Yes,
2: he did. John 3:16. For God so loved the world that he gave his only begotten Son, that whosoever believeth in him should not perish, but have everlasting life. God is the architect. He has the blueprint. Listen, in Romans 10 and 13, for whosoever shall call upon the name of the Lord, that's what the architect said, shall be save those who come and believe in Jesus. Listen, St. Alma, stay with me, E-Church. Those who believe in Jesus becomes a part of the body of Christ, who is the head of the church. Stay with me. Stay with me. You see, the church was born on the day of Pentecost. Y'all remember the rushing mighty wind? It filled the house, and cloven tongues sat upon each of them, symbolizing the presence and power of God. Preach, Mary Moss. His spirit filled the house. God, the architect, initiated the move. God, on that day, Audrey, was in the labor room. Y'all ain't ready. He was in the labor room delivering, giving birth to the church. By the way, no Holy Spirit, no church. God called the church to be an instrument of service to take up the mission of Jesus. He showed up to consecrate the church. You have to be careful in here. This was born out of the mind of God. And on that day, God consecrated the church. He set the church up apart. That's why folk don't understand. You on holy ground. And God orchestrated it all. Sometimes we forget, Shirley, where we are. We played with internet, and we gone to them places with performances, and we have forgotten God, that this is a holy place. And because God initiated the move, God giving birth to the church, hear me now, giving the church the fuel that she would need to be the church. No Holy Spirit, no church. God called the church to be an instrument of service to take up Jesus' mission, I'm telling you. And we were consecrated, the church, for the work of evangelizing the world for Christ. My God. The church, whom God gave birth to, fueled with the Holy Spirit. Can I say it? Ought to be about the business of evangelizing, of leading men and women, boys and girls, out of darkness into his marvelous light. The church was given what she needed to be the church. Evangelizing, teaching. Now you may feel that she ain't got what you need.
5: Come on, preacher. Come on, preacher.
2: I shout my own self today.
5: Yeah.
2: But the church was given what she needed to be the church. Teaching and preaching.

just like they did on that day. But it was on that day, hallelujah, this morning, that Peter stood and preached the word to the people. Can I step in it now? He preached Jesus. Not performance. Not trying to outdo the next preacher. Not in it for the money. Peter preached Jesus, hallelujah, and him crucified. Paul, who led so many to Christ, did not preach for fame and glory. He preached Christ. 1 Corinthians 2:2, for I determined not to know anything among you save Jesus Christ and him crucified. My sisters and my brothers, there is a high call for us to preach Jesus, whereby men, women, and boys and girls might be saved. God had given birth to the church, but the church didn't have no members. But Peter kept on preaching. And I got down to it, and I found his clothes. In verse 36. He didn't do like I do. Sometimes when I give three clothes and maybe four, just depending on how I feel that day. But Peter gave one clothes. Listen at him in verse 36. Therefore, let the whole house of Israel know that with certainty that God has made him both Lord and Messiah. That was his clothes. This still preaching Jesus. This Jesus whom you crucified. Peter spoke with authority and under the anointing and the power of the Holy Ghost. And let me tell you this morning that it is still the anointing that destroys the yoke. I wonder why ain't no yokes being broken. Anointed preaching allows God, P.K. Barry Louise, anointed preaching allows God to do the work. Peter, full of the Spirit, all he had to do was open his mouth, and the Spirit got loose and began to do the work that God needed to do. Peter spoke with authority and under the anointing and the power of the Holy Spirit. Preaching the word under the anointing reaches past the exterior. Somebody got clapping right here and nothing going on in here. Looking holy and don't know how to spell holy. Y'all ain't feeling me up in this house. But listen to me. Peter preaching the word under the anointing was reaching the heart of man, convicting them. You heard the response to the word being preached. Y'all missed that. Y'all. See, y'all were thinking I was saying, you heard the response, Brother King, to the word, shucks, that was being preached. I know y'all tired of hearing it, but he preached Jesus. This Jesus whom you crucified. Listen, John 1:1, in the beginning was the word. And the word was with God. And the word was God. Peter preached Jesus. He did not back up from it. He did not add. Nor did he take away. He preached Jesus. He did not back up from it. He did not add or take away, y'all. He preached Jesus. This Jesus whom you crucified. He called them out. He wasn't messy. He was just preaching Jesus. He did not play with them, Audrey. Changed life.

0: are at stake and we performing. Deliverance on the line. Eternity is in view. You hear me, DJ? Salvation is for those who believe. Souls are too precious for us to play with. I tell my preachers here, preach the word. 2 Timothy 4:2-4, preach the word. Be instant, in season, out of season. Reprove, rebuke, exalt with all long suffering and doctrine. Why? For the time will come when they will not endure sound doctrine, but after their own lust shall they heap to them teachers having itching ears, and they shall turn away their ears from the truth and shall turn unto fable. He preached Jesus and him crucified. You see, y'all, Paul knew where the power lay. He knew Shirley what it would take them to build the body of Christ, to build the church of the living God. Listen, that's why Paul said in Romans 1:16, for I am not ashamed of the gospel of Christ, for it is the power of God unto salvation to everyone that believe, to the Jew first and also to the Greek. Listen, y'all, they heard the word. Listen to me. And their hearts were pricked. In other words, they were cut to the heart. Unless the heart is changed, man will remain the same. Somebody ought to hear me. Well, you hunch your neighbor right quick. Just hunch him. I ain't going to let make you talk to him. Just hunch him a little. Unless the heart is changed, man will remain the same. Look at it on the outside. Looking at it on the outside, but nothing has changed on the inside. Even get baptized and have not changed a thing. But what I can say this morning is that there were those who responded. I want y'all to hear me. Not to Peter. Not to the other apostles. But they responded to the word. Hey, God. And in verse 37, they say, what shall we do? My brothers and my sisters, we must be ready to answer. Listen to Peter in verse 38. Repent and be baptized, every one of you, in the name of Jesus Christ, so that your sins may be forgiven you, and you will receive the Holy Spirit. This a good word. It's a good word for us this morning. Peter said, for the promise is for you. Listen, y'all, but it's for your children. Thank you, Jesus. And for all who are far away, everyone whom the Lord calls to him, they heard the word. Yes. When they heard the word, they asked a question, what shall we do? Now, I got to tell you the truth. There were some there who received the word. But now let me tell you, not everybody who hear the word will receive the word. Yes, y'all already know. Yes, you know how we do it. I hear you. Yeah. I hear you. Yes, indeed. But there were those who were there that day. They heard the word. They believed the word. But still, I'm sorry, they heard the word, believe the word, and receive the word. But let me say again that you can receive the word but still do not believe the word. Somebody here this morning is saying, I hear you. Receive means they accepted the word, and on that day 3,000 persons were added to the church because they believed. The church had no members, I told y'all. But Don, they became a mega church. on that day. The church, look at them. These are new converts, new believers, new disciples, new church members. I can call this group church members because they received the word. See, we got some pew members and we got some church members, but they wrapped up into brick and mortar. Yeah. Lord, have mercy. Look at how they responded. It is in the text in verse 42, and I'm almost done. We have gotten so far away from what the Bible says that I don't want to mess it up. So I'm going to let y'all know how they responded per scripture. Verse 42, they devoted themselves to the apostles' teaching and fellowship, to the breaking of bread and the prayers. This is what the early church looked like. Life, hear me well, changed for them. We struggle with this because we refuse to change. But these new converts, look at them. You can almost hear them singing, "I know I've been changed." You can hear them, "I know I've been changed." And then they'll step back and say, "Because the angels in the heaven done." Eugene Peterson's Message Bible says it this way. That day 3,000 took him, I'm almost through, at his word, were baptized, and Eugene Peterson say, and were signed up. Hey, I wished I had some folk who will sign up. And I'm not talking just in heaven. Sign up in heaven. Hey, God, but you got work down here that we have to do. So I'm just praying, God, prick hearts so that we can sign them up. They committed themselves to the teachings of the apostles. I'm not going to even stop there, y'all. The life together, that's the fellowship.
1: Yes, ma'am.
0: The common meal and prayers. And they were still singing. I'm like they do it at St. Peter. I know I've been changed. That's how I was brought up. I know I've been changed.

0: my God, let the church be the church. Now we have a church full of converted folks, lives change. People in awe, for now they can see signs and wonders in the church house. I think I'll step out and say it one more time. When the last time y'all saw signs? When the last time you saw something wonder come across that it had you starstruck? You couldn't do nothing. When the last time, instead of waiting for Moss to preach herself until she's silly, well, when the last time that the Holy Ghost got a hold of you and something had to change in you? When was the last time you saw wonders, signs? We forfeiting. I'm talking about letting the church be the church. And since I'm the pastor of this one, we gonna let the church be the church. Lord have mercy. Save folk. I'm almost to commit to Christ. They sold what they had. And we ain't about to sell nothing. They pulled together. We ain't pulling together. That each person's need would be met. I'm almost through, but I gotta say it, church. The church walking in harmony one with the other. I can't walk with you because I don't like you. I'm talking about the church. Let the church be the church. We're always talking about what people are saying about the church, but let me report to you what this church did. The people, I want y'all to hear me. Because, see, we getting comfortable in these four walls. But it ain't about in here. It's about what's out there. And yeah, y'all not hearing me. But the people like what they saw when these converts, when these saved people started looking like saved people. The people like what they saw. I'm just about to do but so did God. And I'm going to stop there. Not only did the people like what they saw, but God liked it so much that he added.
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4: Bought, made, and established. My brothers and my sisters, there's something deeply troubling about being forgotten by someone you have sacrificed for. I'm gonna say that again. There's something deeply troubling about being forgotten by someone you have sacrificed for. A parent who works tirelessly to provide for their children knows the pain of being taken for granted. Thank you. I got one amen right here. Amen. Somebody know? Yeah. A mentor who invests years into someone's growth feels the sting when that person acts as if they arrive where they are entirely on their own. Brothers and sisters, nothing wounds the heart quite like ungratefulness. Good God from glory. Nothing wounds the heart quite like ungratefulness. And brothers and sisters, in Deuteronomy 32, Moses stands at the end of his life and delivers a song to Israel. It is a song filled with praise, warning, remembrance, and conviction. Are y'all praying with me? Before Israel enters the promised land without him, Moses wants them to remember one important truth. And my brothers and sisters, I want you to remember this morning one important truth. Everything they are and everything you are, everything they have and everything you have, and everything they hope to become and everything you hope to become is because of God. Lord, y'all ain't catching it. I say it's because of God. Brothers and sisters, Moses begins by declaring that God is the rock. And not only is he the rock, but he's perfect in his work, just in his ways, faithful in his character, and righteous in all he does in verse number 4. Then he contrasts God's faithfulness with Israel's unfaithfulness. God had never failed them, yet they repeatedly fail him. God had kept covenant while they have drifted from covenant. That's agreement. Do I have a witness? Brothers and sisters, this tension reaches its climax in verse number 6 when Moses asks a piercing question. Do ye thus requite the Lord, O foolish people and unwise? In other words, is this how you treat God? Is this how you repay God? After all he had done for them, was rebellion really the response he deserves? Y'all ain't got to say nothing. I'm going to bless you today. God, guess what? You know how you feel out of all you done done. And they'll stand and say some ugly stuff to your face. They'll go do some crazy things that cause you aches and pain. Like you don't even make. I'm trying to get you to see what God sees. Moses reminds them of three powerful truths about their relationship with God. He reminds them that God had brought them through redemption. God had made them through his creative power and covenant purpose. And God had established them through his sustaining grace and provisions. Y'all ought to be shouting right there. In other words, he said, everything in Israel's story pointed back to the goodness of God. Lord Jesus, help me here. Brothers and sisters, everything you have, everything that you are, whatever, it ought to point back to the goodness of God. That's why David said, if it had not been. Oh, Lord Jesus, I love you this morning. For the goodness of God. Where? The same is true for us today. We're living in a culture that celebrates self-made success, personal achievements, and independence. Yet the truth of Scripture reminds us that none of us are self-made. Tell somebody, none of us are self-made. We've been brought by God's grace, made by God's hands, and established by God's power. Somebody ought to say, preach, pastor. As we examine this passage, let us ask ourselves the same question Moses asked Israel. How are we responding to the God who brought us? How are we responding to the God who bought us, made us, and established us? Are our lives marked by gratitude, worship, and obedience? Or have we forgotten the one from whom all blessings flow? My brothers and my sisters, the tragedy of this passage is that despite God's faithfulness, his people responded with unforgetfulness and rebellion. Oh, y'all ain't saying nothing. In spite of God's faithfulness. He responded, his people responded with unforgetfulness and rebellious. Do I have a witness? I say, do I have a witness? What the first thing he says in bought, made, and established, he says this: God is worthy because of who he is. God is worthy because of who he is. Look at verse 4. He says, he is the rock. His work is perfect. Before Moses addresses Israel's failure, he magnifies God's character. Lord, have mercy, Jesus. Brothers and sisters, my mind just gets to working and moving. Brothers and sisters, our problem today is we want to magnify the problem instead of magnifying the character of God. Every sermon you hear today is about the problem. Ain't nobody magnifying God. The first thing we ought to do is to magnify God. Yes, there's a problem, but we need to magnify God. Somebody ought to help me here. He said, God is the rock. What you mean, Moses? God is stable, God is dependable, and God is unchanging. Can I get a witness here? Anybody know God is stable? Anybody know God is dependable? Anybody know God is unchanging? He's the same today as he was on yesterday, and he'll be the same forevermore. Just in verse 4, he said, God is a rock. And then he said, God is perfect. God's work is perfect. He never makes a mistake. Oh, my God. God made me. I said, God made me. He made me in his image. He made me just like him. God didn't make no mistake. He said, God's ways are just. He always does what is right. He's a holy God. He's a righteous God. He letting us know who God is. We want to act like God is the devil. No, God ain't the devil. The devil is the devil. Do I have a witness? He said, then God is faithful and true. He keeps his promises. God is not a man that he should lie, nor the son of man that he should repent. If God said it, that settles it, whether you or I believe it or not. Do I have a witness here? Then he says, God is righteous. Oh, my God. God is righteous. His character is flawless. God is not some sinister monster behind some curtain. He's not some wizard behind some curtain wishing evil and bad on his people. God is flawless. Our view of worship begins with our view of God. Lord have mercy. I say our view of worship begins with our view of God. Anybody love my Jesus? You see, a high view of God produces humility. A high view of God produces gratitude. And a high view of God produces obedience. That's why he says in Matthew 5, he says, blessed are the poor in spirit, for theirs is the kingdom of heaven. He said, when you have a high view of God, you can say, without God, I am nothing. Without God, I could be nothing. Without God, I have nothing. Can I get a witness? Anybody here got a high view of God? Guess what? It ain't nothing to me. It ain't nothing to you, because God is the earth belongs to the Lord and the fullness thereof and they that dwell therein. He loaned it to us. God is worthy because of who he is. In verse number 4, Moses, take us through it, Moses. Then he says, in verse number 5, he said, God's people often forget their identity. Good God Almighty, in our church theme, the church living out the gospel in community, the last thing it says, the last point it made in verses 9 through 11, it said, remembering, good God Almighty, who we are in Christ. Didn't it say that? But he says here in verse number 5 that God's people often forget their identity. What you mean? You don't believe me? Look at verse 5. He said, they have corrupted themselves. They have corrupted themselves. Moses contrasts God's perfection with Israel's corruption. And Israel is the modern day church. Can I have a witness here? The types and shadows. We ain't talking about that Israel where they're dropping bombs on people. Can I get a witness here? Brothers and sisters, sin distorts our relationship with God. Got it. You see, everything being preached today is condoning sin, seem like it. Because I told you the other week there, and that's the message on the radio today, you let it in, but God is calling you back. Can I get a witness? And I told you that sin has become so comfortable in the sacred space. Sin has become so comfortable in the sacred space because what does sin do, Sutton? Sin distorts our relationship with God. Do I have a witness here? And the problem is not God's faithfulness, but our unfaithfulness. Can I get a witness? We act like God ain't coming through. We act like God don't care. It ain't that God don't care. It's our unfaithfulness. Can I get a witness? He said, in the day of your trouble, call me and I will deliver you and you shall glorify me. God is just like mama, daddy, big mama, and everybody else. They done bail you out so many times and you keep going back to do the same thing. They tell you, don't you come back here with that. God's children can bear his name while failing to reflect his character. Is that where we are? I say, is that where we are? We bearing his name, but we're not reflecting his character. I was just looking at something the other day, and I'm listening. I said, wait a minute. Where this come from? Where this coming from now? There is no difference in worldly and spiritualism. There is no difference. I ought to be able to do this and then come to church. I ought to be able to live like this and then do this here. I ought to be able to live like this. Well then, okay, if that's the way you feel, when a preacher falls, shut your mouth. When a preacher falls, you stay off Facebook, TikTok with your opinions. He's supposed to be. Now, what you supposed to be? Do I have a witness here? Amen. Brothers and sisters, we can bear his name, but we're failing to reflect his character. I wish I had somebody here. Brothers and sisters, the greatest danger of believers is not merely committing sin, but forgetting who they belong to. Good God Almighty. Brothers and sisters, we don't forget who we belong to. The old folks used to say, you belong in this family. We don't act like that. We represent. Can I get a witness? When you go out and act a fool, you bring a blemish on this house. Can I get a witness? Brothers and sisters, when we go out there and we fail before the people and bring shame upon the name of the Lord, brothers and sisters, God is embarrassed. God's people often forget their identity. And that's where we are today. We're forgetting who we belong to. Jump down verse 6 with me. The third thing he says is that God brought us through his redemption. What you mean? Is not he the Father that hath bought thee? What you saying, Moses? Israel was redeemed from Egypt's bondage by God's mighty hand. Woo! Sister Velma she was on the prayer line yesterday. She said, Rev, just like you always telling us, stop looking out your front door and go look out your back door to see how far God. That's what my grandma used to tell me. And she said, I had some things that happened. She went to telling me about that. And that's true. Here it is right here in this text. God brought Israel out of Egypt. They was in slavery. Can I get by the mighty hand of God? How did we get to where we are today? I say, how did we get to where we are today? Look at the history of our people. Look at the struggle, 500 and some years. Look at the struggle from which we come. And guess what we've done? We've forgotten who brought us through, who redeemed us from the hands of the enemy to where we have self-hatred. We kill each other. We compete with each other. We don't like each other. We rude, we disrespectful, and just downright demonic, brothers and sisters, because, Lord, help me, we have forgotten. Yeah.
5: Redemption means purchase and deliver. Who died for you to be saved? God's ownership is based on his saving work. We belong to God because he paid the price. Lord, have mercy. Oh, Lord. See, this is, oh, God. We belong to God. Why? Because he paid the price. We was purchased not with silver and gold, Sister Patrice, but with the precious. If you'd have been at church Sunday night, oh, talking about that blood, good God Almighty. Oh, what a shout in the camp. Yes, what you understand. Ah, the blood. Purchased by the blood. The blood of the Lamb. The precious Lamb of God. Anybody love Jesus? What you're saying to a sudden, God brought us through his redemption. And gratitude should be the natural response for redeemed people. Y'all ain't hearing me. I say gratitude should be the natural response for redeemed people. Anybody been redeemed? I shouldn't have to pump you up. I shouldn't have to beg you to say amen. I shouldn't have to tell you to go high five your neighbor. I shouldn't have to tell you to run around the room, spin around 9 times. Guess what? When you realize I've been redeemed, I've been bought with a price. Jesus has changed my whole life. Guess what? My hands will go up. Guess what? My soul get happy. Yes, guess what? My mouth will open up. I even wag my big head because I know that if it had not been for the Lord on my side. Oh, God. We do not serve God to earn his favor. Huh? I'm going to say it again. We do not serve God to earn his favor. We serve him because of his grace. Ah, yes, sir. Y'all got a lot of songs. We don't serve God to earn his favor. We serve God because of his grace. Ah, I love that song Leroy Johnson sung to us years ago, Since the Grace of God. Found me. Oh, what a change has been wrought in my life. Anybody glad that it's the grace of God? What you say, Johnson? Johnson said it like this. Places I used to go. Things I used to say. The way I used to live. I can do, still do all them things, James. But guess what? Grace. Y'all be wondering, what's wrong with real? I know I've been redeemed. Ain't nobody got to remind me. I'm reminded every time my eyes open up. We were brought through his redemption. You ain't done nothing. I ain't done nothing. I don't deserve to be here. You don't deserve to be sitting there. But what's your response? Then in the B part of 6, he says this. He said we were brought through his redemption. Then God made us. Listen to this. God made us. He said, had he not made thee? God formed Israel into a nation and gave them a unique purpose. When 2 Corinthians 5 and 17 say, therefore, if any man be in Christ, he is a new creature. Old things passed away, and behold, all things are new. How you get like God made me by his power? You can remember when all you want, but God made me by his power, because God is our creator. Our identity comes from God's design, not human achievement. Do I have a witness? We are not self-made people. We are people made by God's grace, by God's power. Bragging and talking about what I got and all of this wouldn't be nothing without God. All of us gonna die and leave something. You're gonna leave a car, a house, clothes, furniture, and even you might leave some money. And everybody gonna be acting a fool over it. Can I get a witness?
6: Somebody gonna be mad they didn't get this. And what about this? Hey, you know, child, they shouldn't have done it. Everybody gonna be fussing about something. And you ain't gonna be here to say nothing about it. Brothers and sisters, humility grows when we recognize, y'all get this, humility grows when we recognize that every gift, every ability, and every opportunity comes from God. It's amazing how when you didn't have nothing, you love God. Now you got two nickels to rub together, you ain't got time for God. Do I have a witness here? It's amazing when you was in the shotgun house. Now you in the spit level house, you in a gated community. Guess what? You ain't got time for God. You got to live life like the old folks used to say. They used to say the life of Riley. Y'all remember that? The life of Riley. That was the rich folks then. They used to say the life of Riley. Now you know you going to the Hamptons and you going, you know, to the islands, and you going around the world, you going on cruises and everything else, and you flying to, you know, just hang out, just to have a good time. Can I get a witness? Tell somebody God made us by his power. I'm still in verse number 6, the last part of 6, and he said, God established. We done talked about bought, made, now established. Look what he said. And not only did he buy us, brought us, I mean, not buy, he brought us. Not only did he make us, but God established us. He said, and he established the NC. God not only created and redeemed Israel, but he sustained and strengthened them. What you're saying, Sutton, God preserved what he creates. Y'all ain't hear that. I say preserve. You know, preserve means he keeps that. Can I get a witness? God that began a good work in you, gonna keep it to the day of redemption. If God did it, guess what? You ain't got to worry about nobody taking it from you. If God did it, you ain't got to worry about the devil stealing it, because God gonna preserve you. Amen. He preserve and keep you and present you faultless. Somebody ought to be praying with me. Not only that, but God strengthens what he redeems. Y'all ain't helping me this morning. Y'all say y'all have been redeemed. If you've been redeemed, you know God will strengthen you. Guide me, oh thou great Jehovah, pilgrim through this barren land. What? I am weak, but thou art mighty. Hold me with thy powerful hand. Won't he hold you? Won't he keep you? Y'all ain't helping me. Every blessing, Lord have mercy, every blessing and victory rests upon God's sustaining grace. Sustaining, continuous grace. What you're saying, Sutton? God established us by his grace. When we look back over our lives, there you go, Velma. I said, when we look back, he didn't say look forward. When you look over our lives, we must acknowledge that it was God who kept us. It was God who guided us. And bless his name. It was God who established us. Brothers and sisters, I just stopped by this morning to tell you, God bought, he made, and established. And as Moses closes this portion of his song, he leaves Israel with a question that echoes across the century and reaches our heart today. He says in verse number 6, do ye thus requite the Lord, O foolish and unwise? In other words, how long will we respond to God who has been so good to us? How long are you gonna keep doing what you're doing and God being good to you? Yeah, you keep on mistreating that woman, that good woman you got, you're gonna find out it ain't gonna be too much longer. Yeah, y'all ain't gonna say nothing. You keep on disrespecting that hardworking man that loves your dirty toenails and everything else about you, but you looking for something else and all that. Just keep on. Can I get a witness? Ah, they had a song and in the world that said, Jody got your girl and gone. Can I get a witness? Yeah, brothers and sisters, I'm here today to tell you, brothers and sisters, God is, Moses is saying, how long? How long we gonna keep on mistreating God who's been so good to us? You don't wanna be mistreated. You don't want nobody to take you for granted. Do I have a witness? When we look at our lives, we cannot honestly claim to be self-made. The blessings we enjoy, the strength we possess, the opportunities we've been given, and the grace that has sustained us to bear all of us bears God's fingerprints. Is there a witness in the house? I say, is there a witness in the house? What you're saying, son, he brought us through his redeeming love. He made us through his creative power. He established us through his sustaining grace. But yet the danger facing us is the same danger that faced Israel. Becoming so familiar with God's blessing that we forget the God who blessed us. I said again, becoming so familiar with God's blessings, we forget the God who blessed us. Yeah, it's possible to enjoy his gift with neglecting the giver. It is possible to remember what God has done and yet fail to honor him as we should. Brothers and sisters, what you're saying, it's possible to enjoy God's gift. The education, that job, the positions and titles, and still neglect the giver. Can I get a witness? It's possible to remember what God has done, but you still don't honor him. You know you didn't make it this far on your own.
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9: 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We ask that you stay tuned to hear a powerful word from our very own pastor, Dr. Gil H. Wright. Today's scripture comes to us from Jeremiah 1, verses 5 through 9. And today's topic is the young, the purpose, the God. I am Tanjala McCray, asking that you stay tuned for a word from the Lord.

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I like that song. 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

0: obedience to the Holy Trinity, God the Father, the Son, and to the Holy Spirit. Thank God for my wife, Jeanette. I want to thank God for our ministers. Thank God for Reverend Joseph Lee for those words of inspiration. Thank God for Reverend Leopold for our offering. And I tell you, I just thank God for him being God. Amen. Again, we want to thank God for Sister Shania Tonkin for our scripture, Sister Talia Griffin for our prayer. Thank God for the New Life Missionary Baptist Church Dancing Angels. Amen. And we're grateful for this choir. Amen. And our musical ensemble. Amen. And then I'm so grateful for our youth church. Amen. Amen. We're grateful for our youth ushers. You see they on their posts. We're grateful for them. And I tell you, we have to prepare our young people because one day they're taking over. Ain't no sense trying to dig in and grip in as though you're not going nowhere. We got to get ready to prepare for our young people. In other words, we got to stay on our toes to help our young people. And for those of us that's of age, I was talking to someone on the other day. I said, man, I done got old now. Ain't nothing they can do to me. Man, because I tell him, when the Lord bless you, he told me 70. He allowed me to make it to 72. Anything over 70, I'm living in Lenya. And if I go today or tomorrow, I'm all right. I've already did my little time, so I'm good. But my prayers are for my young people. Because they have to be here. And I pray to God that they do what the Bible have taught, even me as I got into the Word of God. Man, you got to be wise as a serpent and harmless as a dove. You got to know how to use wisdom on some stuff. And you got to know, I used to always hear my pastor say, wise as a serpent. Dr. Williams said, what a snake will do on the road. He said, what he'll do, he'll pick his tail and his head up. So you don't know which way they went. And sometimes you got to pick your head and your tail up. So they don't know which way you went. Amen. Amen. Amen. Amen. Amen. If you would, out of the book of Jeremiah, that first chapter. And as you turn your Bibles, when you found it, amen, say amen. Amen. And if you're looking on the screen, amen. Say amen. Amen. It reads, before I formed you in the womb, I knew you. Before you were born, I sanctified you.
1: That's right.
0: I ordained you a prophet to the nations.
1: That's right.
0: Then said I, oh, Lord God, behold, I cannot speak, for I am a youth. But the Lord said to me, do not say I am a youth, for you shall go to all to whom I send you, and whatever I command you, you shall speak. Do not be afraid of their faces, for I am with you. To deliver you, said the Lord. And we're going to talk today. Oh, well, let me go on. Then the Lord put forth his hand and touched my mouth. And the Lord said to me, behold, I have put my words in your mouth. We're going to talk this morning from the young, the purpose.
1: And the God.
0: Amen. Amen. Amen. Good to see you, Reverend Watts. Got to put these glasses on. Amen. Amen. First of all, being young is not easy. When you're young, you're not experienced with what really is going on in the world. See, being young, that means that you're living in mama and daddy's house. And living in mama's and daddy's house, mama and daddy have some rules. They want you to keep your room clean. And being young, you really don't understand why you have to keep your room clean. Because as long as you can get into the bed, that's all that matters. Because what it is that they want you to pick up your clothes, put your shoes up. And what it is hard to understand why they want you to do that. And then for young boys, daddy and mama is telling you, take out the trash. And they don't just tell you one time. Sometimes they got to tell you two or three times. Because what has happened now, in these days, now you have your PlayStation. And you are playing on your PlayStation. Matter of fact, you just now, you're trying to get to that 100,000 point, and evidently you're at 75,000, and you're just now getting into the game. You just now feeling the rhythm of the game, and all of a sudden you hear a voice saying, didn't I tell you to take out the trash? It's hard to understand.

back, we can go sit down and eat. If this is what you really want. They really don't understand. And you got to know that when you're young, it's hard to grip what exactly is being done. Well, I tell you, I use my daughter sometimes. I thank God for her, but I never forget. We would go to the restaurant, and we'll sit down to eat, and she would do her ordering. We'd do our ordering. And sometimes she order above what the order done say. And the waiter will come and tell us, if you get this, it's going to cost a little bit more. And she's the first to say, put it on there. And let me tell you something. I never forget one time we were sitting there and me and my wife was getting the money together to pay for it. And she started looking in her little purse. And she made sure we understood. Don't y'all think I'm looking for no money up in here? Because they really can't grip. Because everything seems to be free. But I got news for you. And the reason why I understand being young, because I was young one time. I can understand because I thought the same way. And when you think that way, it's not until you hit reality that all your thoughts changes. Because when you're young, and I tell young people, I know now you're getting ready to go back to school, and I know what's in school. Well, I guess it's a little worse than when I was in school. Because in school, when I went, you didn't need security. When I went to school, the way of getting me to do what was right, they called it a board. That board would get me to... I like that board would get your mind right. And then when I was in school, if you called to the house, and if you said that I was cutting up in school, it wasn't no arguments with the teachers. They would tell them, what did he do? And once you told them what you had done, sometime they would meet you at school. And when I say meet you at school, they would come to you and tell you, the teacher said you did that. You better go ahead and accept the charges. Go ahead and accept the charges because you don't want to add to the charges. Because if you stand up and say, I didn't do that, you calling them a lie? You just added to your charges. And that's how it was. But right now, and I think it has to start back at the house. You can't take up for your children when they're wrong.

0: Because if you take up for them, you're going to develop a pattern. And that pattern going to be that they can do anything and get away with it. I want you to know we got a child as president of the United States. That have gotten away with so much.
1: You're right.
0: Until right now, he's still thinking I can get away with anything. You see, if you don't punish stuff that's wrong, people gonna get a mentality that I can do whatever I want. It ain't nothing you can do about it. You got to stop sometime and tell folks if you're wrong, you're wrong. And I know sometimes you say, I'm trying to keep my friendship. You can keep your friendship and still say you're wrong. That's all it is. Because sometimes we all need to be straightened up. Because when you're wrong, you're wrong. You cannot get right out of wrong. Don't tell me two wrongs make a right. When you're wrong, you're wrong. Don't you know something? You got to start telling your children when they're wrong, you're wrong. Sometimes you got to let them know straight off the bat, like they used to tell me, you can't do that in my house. Them folks let you know who the house belonged to. They say, this is my house. Let me tell you something, how you take your house back. If your children done took over your house, let me tell you how you get your house back. When energy brings in your bill, give it to them. Since you took over the house, take care of this too. Whenever they send the house note, give it to them. Say, you done took over the house. If you've taken over the house, take over the bills too. I'm not going to let you take over the house and I still pay the bills. In other words, if you're going to take over, take care of the bills. You got to take your home back. See, as long as I'm paying the bill in here, as long as I'm paying for the clothes on your back and the shoes on your feet, you're going to have to listen to what I say. What is happening is now they think that you can't tell me nothing. And let me tell you something. The government has something to do with it. When I say the government has something to do with it, the government stepped in and said, listen, you can't whoop your child. You can't put your hand on them children. Matter of fact, you can't even holler at them. If you holler at them and they call Child Protective Service, you going to be in trouble. Let me tell you something. As a parent, you got to stand. You got to stand. You mean to tell me, now watch this very carefully. You telling me not to put my hands on them. But if you get them, you going to put the billy club on them. And if I step in to help my child, you're going to put the billy club on me too. So let me tell you something. I'd rather do my little whipping. Because let me tell you, if I got to go to jail, I always told my daughter, I said it again, but she's grown and gone now. But I said, Dick, if you call them on me and I go to jail, I said, you ain't got to worry. I said, you will be at the house. And I said, I would have to take care of you until you get 18. But I want you to know your meal gonna be bean and rice. Rice and beans. Then on the other day, you're gonna have rice and just the juice off the bean. Then the next day, you're gonna have just juice. Then the next day you're going to have just beans. See, until you leave there, it'd be that your meal, because I want you to understand that when you get ready for clothes, man, we ain't going to Walmart. Oh, no, we going to Goodwill. We going to Goodwill. We going to Salvation Army. That's why the shopping going to be. And I told her one day, when you do get 18, and I do have custom security on my home, and then me and my wife, the only one know the code, I said, one day I'm going to wake up and that alarm going to be going off. I said, you're going to be out the house, running down the road, and when they stop and ask you, what are you doing? You're going to tell them, I just escaped. That's just being young. Yeah. Let me move on to let you know that for every young person,
1: yes, sir,
0: you have a purpose. When I say you have a purpose,
1: that's right,
0: and long as you're in God's will, he has a plan and a purpose for you. Well, first you need to know what you need to do as young people. And this applies to some of us that's up in age. In Proverbs 3rd chapter, 5th through the 6th verse, he tells us, trust in the Lord with all your heart and lean not on your own understanding. And watch this. In all your ways, acknowledge him, and he shall direct your path. Now, let me tell you something. First of all, as young people, for your purpose, you need to know you have to trust in the Lord with all your heart. And don't lean on your own understanding. See, what happens in life is that I know we pray for things. We look for things. I know in school, you pray to the Lord, Lord, help me pass this test. And when they bring you the test back, you got a C on it. Now, watch this. Don't think a C is the end of the world. Don't ever think that. Now, don't get me wrong. You may need to go and improve yourself and do some adjusting, but don't ever count yourself out. Don't ever consider yourself a failure. Because you're not a failure. Because let me tell you, I don't care what we're doing in this life, there are some things that we just won't be good at doing. I hope somebody hear this. You need to know there are certain things you won't be able to do. Well, I tell folks, I went back to college. Oh, that's back in the 80s. And let me tell you, for math, I was good in math. Algebra and all that, man, I would ace that. Well, I decided to take a trigonometry course. Man, I went in that trigonometry. There were so many formulas and all that. And I was like, Lord Jesus, what did I do?
1: I know that's right.
0: They even offered me help. They sent me to a tutor, and I said, it's just too many steps. So finally, we got ready for our final exam. They gave us two questions, and we had to figure that out. I sat down. I looked at those two questions. I looked at the teacher.
1: All right.
0: I looked back down at those questions. I looked back up at the teacher. And I looked down the last time and I said, you know what? If I make $8 an hour and I work 8 hours, That's $64. And if I take that $64 and work 5 days, that's $320 a week. And when I came to that conclusion, I picked my paper up, walked up to the teacher, and gave it to him. And I left out that class. All I'm trying to say is, I don't care how smart you are, there will be always something that you can't do. Now, let me say this. Since I failed trigonometry, it didn't determine who I was. Because if God has a plan for you, trigonometry may have not been in the plan. The purpose to all our young people in Jeremiah 29 and 11. Jeremiah 29 and 11. And this is what he said. Now listen, young people. For I know the thoughts that I think towards you, says the Lord. Thoughts of peace and not of evil, to give you a future and a hope. Now, future is good enough, but you giving me hope for the future. So you got to keep that hope up. No matter what happens in my life, the Lord has a plan for me. No matter what nobody else saying about me, the Lord has a plan for me. And what his plan is, I understand where I am now, but there is a future. See, we quit focusing on, I know we in now, we in time, but you got to be able to look beyond time. I may not be all I should be right now, but just wait. Just wait. Because if you just wait long enough, you'll see me in the future. And when you see me in the future, you say, that ain't the same one was back there. And this is what we want to instill in our children, that Dad, God has a plan for you in your life. It don't matter what's going on now, there's a plan. And let me tell you, young people, you're going to grow up to be fine adults. Let me say that again. Young people, you're going to grow up to be fine adults. Amen. And I know somebody saying, Brother Preacher, how you know that? Let me tell you how I know this. Take a look at yourselves. You grew up to be fine adults. Don't ever think you wasn't young before. Oh, yeah. Even Paul talked to us about that. Paul said, listen, see, when I was a child, I acted like a child. I thought like a child. But he said, one day, I put away childish things. Just take a look at your life. And know that even for them, there is a future and there is a hope. And we got to instill that in them. No matter what they're trying to take from us, no matter what they're trying to do to us, we are the one that need to instill in our children. I'm not waiting on nobody else to do it. This is something that we ought to do. If nothing else, they ought to be able to get hope from the church. The church ought to be able to tell them if God is for you. We ought to be the one. The church ought to stand up and tell our young people, the Lord has a future and a hope. I don't care what's going on, but you're going to make it. Don't let let nobody pull you down and say you can't make it. In other words, I want you to know if the Lord is for you, you gonna make it. Don't matter if you don't pass every test. As long as the Lord is for you, you gonna make it. And I want you to know God want all us to know. Not only young people, but some of us old ones. Because sometimes we done forgot. And I want you to know something. For all of us that's old enough, don't ever forget that you were young one time. I always did feel this way. When the Lord did call me to preach, I said, you know what? I'm not going to do like them other preachers did me. Those preachers did me. When I made a mistake, they acted as though that mistake I made didn't come into the world till I got here. They made me feel as though I brought that here. And it always has been here. I just got caught up in it. Well, I'm going to just tell you so you know what it was, so you know it wasn't like that. When I first started preaching, I ain't know you wasn't supposed to go back to the club and dance. I just didn't know. I didn't want to drink or nothing, but I said, well, I can go to the club, I can dance. I ain't know no better. I know, but I learned that, no, I don't need to be out there doing that. But instead of helping me, they let me know, man, you done sinned above all sins. So, man, you need to go back and repent, because a lot of them told me, you thought God told you to preach, he told you to reach. They did me that. And I said, I'm not going to do people that. I said, because they just don't know. That's why I don't get mad at young people when they come to church with their dress. They got to pull it down the whole time they're walking. I don't get mad at them. And the reason I don't get mad at them, because they don't know. They don't know. They don't know. And let me tell you something. They don't know. And it's our job to help them. It's our job to bring them along. In other words, we got to take time with them and talk to them. You say, baby, listen, I know that's a nice dress, and know how to talk to them. Say, baby, that's a nice dress, but you can't wear that one like that, baby. Because it's just a little too short. Because if you got to walk and keep pulling it down, you know something wrong, baby. You got to talk to them. When men come into church and their pants are down, you got to talk to them. Just talk to them. Say, listen, I know it's in style. But there are some things that's in style that's not in style in the church. It's no harm to have your pants up. You got to talk to the young people. And let me tell you something. I dislike when people are in the church and been in the church 40 years and can't understand when young people come in, they ain't like you. You had to grow the way you are. Because none of us that's in the church or where we are now, we was like that when we started. We had to grow. We have grown into what we are now. And it's our job to help those young children. We got to help them. And when you help them, you help them with the truth. Teach them how to carry themselves. Young ladies got to know how to carry themselves. Young men have to know how to carry themselves. We teach them how to carry themselves. When you're a man, act like a man. Act like a man. Be a gentleman. I know this old fashioned now. Be a gentleman. You see a lady finna walk in the door, grab that door, open that door for that lady. Be a gentleman. And ladies be ladies. If somebody open the door for you, say thank you. Talking about the purpose. Ephesians 2:10. Ephesians 2:10 says, for we are his workmanship, created in Christ Jesus for good works, which God prepared beforehand that we should walk in them. Man, God made us. And I want you to know what God done, he did a good job. He created us. He took his time and made us. And now we are the workmanship of Jesus Christ. And I want you to know, if you're the workmanship of Jesus Christ, you're looking good, baby. Can I tell you? You're looking good. Don't let nobody tell you you're not looking good. You need to let them know I'm the workmanship of Jesus Christ. I don't care what you say. Baby, I know I look good. Because he has created me and he has made me what he wants me to be. And I want everybody to understand, if you're black, thank God. Thank God you're black. Don't get to looking around saying, Lord, I wish I was white. I know they have a lot of privileges that we don't have, but let me tell you, I thank God I'm black. Thank God I'm black, and I hate to say it, but I'm going to say it anyway. I'm like James Brown. I see, I ain't the only one listening to James Brown. And then I'm going to end it with the God. Now notice what the God did. Even though he was young, saying, Lord, I can't speak. The purpose, and I'm glad the purpose and all that is included, that he even let Jeremiah know that, listen, before I formed you, I knew you. Even before you were born, I sanctified you. Then I ordained you a prophet to the nation. And I just need to stop and let you know something. If you want your ordination, you need to let the Lord give it to you. Because he ordains you. You've been well ordained. And then he wanted them to understand that him being God, he told them, he said, listen, I want you to go where I send you. Then when he said in that 8th verse, because I am the God. He said, I am with you to deliver you. And I want you to know, if you're young, understand your purpose. You need to know that the Lord is with you. Not only is he with you, but he can deliver you. See, if the Lord with you with anything, the Lord can bring you through. Because if you need to be delivered, that means you're in some kind of trouble. See, if you're not in no trouble, you don't need to be delivered. But the Lord wants you to know, whatever you go and whatever you get into, because you know my purpose, you are young, don't worry about it, I will deliver you. Oh, I don't care what the school system does or says, if you just hang in there. If you hang in there and just stay with the Lord. When you learn about the Lord, you learn to trust him. Lord, I understand I'm doing my test, but look like my test is not doing me any good. And I tell all young people, before you take your test, have a talk with the Lord. Oh, you don't have have to pray out loud. You can just say, Lord, I need your help. And I want you to know the Lord can bring things back to your remembrance. But always remember this, young folks. Before you take a test, make sure you did your studies. Do all you can. And if you do all you can, then the Lord will step in. He'll fill in where you don't know what you're going to do. He'll fill it all up for you. Well, I want you to know it's good to have the God on your side. Oh, no matter how young you are, no matter how old you are, it's good to have the God. Because what I know about the God that we serve, I found out he got and he have all power. Somebody may wonder, well, they got other folks that have power. The president have power. The governor have power. The mayor have power. City council have power. But I need you to know, I know somebody who have all power. And since you know he have all power, that's the one you talk to. Because what I know about the God, because he has all power, he can go places I can't go. Even though they're cutting up in Washington, I've learned to talk to the God. Because when you talk to the God we serve, say, I know what's going on, but just give me a little time. Because some things got to work out in time. And as it's being worked out in time, the God is working it out for us. You may wonder, how can he work it out for us? Because I know what the Word says. The Word says all things work together for our good. For those who call according to his purpose, and for those who love the Lord. That's why I like that song, oh, how I love Jesus, because he first loved me. That let me know that everything that's happening is working for my good. And the reason it's working for my good, because the God is in control. The God we serve is still having all the power. That's why I talk to the one that has the power. He has power to move our thoughts. He has power to calm our souls. He has power to control our minds. He has that kind of power because he is the God. And I want you to know, if you stay according to his purpose, he gonna work it out for you. And what I like about him working it out, he knows how to work it. You know, there are some things that happen in all our lives. We don't understand how God worked it, but we know he worked it. We don't know when he worked it, but we know he worked it. If any one of us would go back down memory lane, all you got to do is go back and remember what you came through, what you went through, the problem that was pressing on you. All of a sudden, you find yourself where you are today. When you look back and wonder how you got here, it was nothing but the power of God. It was God that delivered you when you just couldn't pay your bills. I know now we're able to pay our bills pretty good. But there was a time when you were trying to rob Peter just to pay Paul. There was a time when you was counting your nickels and your pennies, just trying to make ends meet. There was a time when you had to borrow from your friends just to make your last note. But now the God we serve, and we got to tell that to our young children, we didn't get this way all the time. We wasn't here all the time like we were. It was nobody but God that took care of us. there was times when we didn't have enough food, but it was God that provided for us.

Some days it wouldn't run, but the God we serve brought us to where we are now. I'm talking about the God we served. We served him in our youth. When trouble came, we didn't know what to do. We called on God, and it looked like God wasn't answering, and he wasn't answering fast enough. But can I tell you something? As

watch a lot of Forensic Files. When I watch Forensic Files, I see some things. When they go into the case, they gather all the evidence. They find a little hair. They get a little blood. And they put it and check it. They do the test on it. And when they do that test, they do the DNA. And when they finish that DNA, it points to somebody that have done that crime. Can I tell you this? When you look back over your life and they do the forensic file.

was God that delivered us from where we were to where we are now. It was nobody but God. When you thought you couldn't make it, it was God that allowed you to make it. When tears would roll down your eyes, it was God that wiped away your tears. When you were troubled and you

the young. I'm glad for the purpose, but oh, I'm glad for the God. God will. I said God will. God will. He'll bring you through whatever you're going through. God will. Whatever sickness you have, God will. I tell you, God will. Whatever going on.

anything but fail. What he can do, nobody else can do. What he can do, the world can't do it for you. When you're down and out, he can pick you up. When you are confused, he can regulate your mind. I know he's able. I know what God can do. That's why I trust the God. Because what the God can do, whatever you're going

God. I know my God can do what he said he'll do. I know my God will watch over you when you can't see for yourself. I know my God and what my God can do. I've seen him do it so many times. I've seen him do it in other people's lives.

out of many homes that they thought they couldn't get out. I seen him deliver. People said they couldn't make it. They couldn't make it one more day. I seen him deliver so many people. And I need to tell you that I am a witness of who he can deliver. Because one Monday morning, he delivered me. And I'm glad. I said I'm glad. I'm going to keep on serving the God. Because I know what the God can do. I'm going to serve him no matter what goes on. Trouble.

night. Tell me, preacher, how can you keep going when everything come against you? Well, can I tell you this? I've got somebody that told me a long time ago, I'll be with you even to the end of the world. I remember he also told me, I'll never leave you, nor will I forsake you. I know he is right by my side. And what I know, if God is with you,

somebody with you. I know he is. I'm glad that he'll be by your side. And what I know, if you stay with the Lord, he'll send some folks that will follow you. I'm glad that the psalmist said, I've got something that's following me. He said, goodness and mercy is following me. Every time I make a step, goodness right behind me. When I make another step, mercy right behind me. Sometime they tag team on me. They become goodness and they become mercy. They always following me. Don't fool yourself. I'm not paranoid. I don't

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0: like I'm gonna fall. 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Yeah!
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second.

to Pastor Smith, to Reverend Dr. Smith, proclaiming in the name of Jesus, call those things that be not as though it was, and it's already what? Done. And to, we're so grateful for you, to my fellow colleagues who shared in this very same pulpit, I'm grateful to see your faces. It mean a lot to me that you thought it not robbery to come back over and to at least be in our presence today, to Shiloh Baptist Church, who is still doing great things. And it's good to be able to see a ministry continuing to flourish. And you realize that your finger touched somewhere in the legacy. And for that, I'm grateful. I'm grateful, and I'm a preacher, man, but let me say this. But I'm grateful because of where God has taken me. Shiloh prepared me for it. And I'm able to walk into rooms and not make Charles Turnbull Smith shame. To these associate ministers, thank you for your kindness today. But it's preaching time. We thank Reverend Smith for the reading of that Genesis passage, Genesis 11, 31 through 12, 5. But as we gather here in this sacred space this morning to celebrate 153 years of being a beaconing light in this community, I come to say that there is still a word which, even after 153 years, is still relevant and applicable in my preaching passage. So I want to tag verse 5. He took his wife Sarai, his nephew Lot, all the possessions they had accumulated, and the people they had acquired in Haran. Listen, and they set out for the land of Canaan, and they arrived there. I want to talk a little bit this morning from this title, this subject, this thought, if you will, moving forward. Scholars have noticed and rightly noted that this preaching passage captures the call of Abram. And indeed, it does. However, a close read of the text also reveals what it took for Abram to move forward in his call. I need you to stay with me now. In chapter 11, we have an account of Abram's family and the move that the family made. Terah, the father, had three boys, Abram, Nahor, and Haran. Listen to verse 31. Terah took his son Abram, his grandson Lot, son of Haran, and his daughter-in-law Sarah, the wife of his son Abram. And together they set out from Ur of the Chaldeans to go to Canaan. They were, hear me well, moving forward. But when they came to Haran, they settled there. And the Bible says in verse 32, Terah lived 205 years and he died in Haran. He settled there and he
die. Go on and preach, Mouse. But God never intended for them to settle in Haran. They started out moving toward Canaan, but ended up, y'all with me? But ended up settling. I need to take a pause. They set out for one place and settle for another place. On their way to Canaan, they settled for far less than what God had for them. Ah, but God speaks, and really, really, Reverend Demetrius, he is saying in verse 1, get up and go. King James, Abram, get thee out of thy country and from thy kindred and from thy father's house unto a land that I will show thee. God is saying to Abram, move forward. You cannot settle here. My sisters and my brothers, far too many of us have settled in Haran. Settled for far less than what God has for us. Listen, can I say it this morning? Don't you settle, shucks, there if God didn't tell you to settle there. Don't you park now there if God did not tell you to park there. Don't stay there if God didn't tell you to settle there. Don't stay there if God didn't tell you to stay there. Do not accept less if God did not tell you to. We can't just settle anywhere. Oh, shucks now. Can't just settle for anything. We can't settle for just any job. We can't.

they settled there. Listen to me. Terah died. Pastor Smith, where he settled. They missed that. I think I'll say that one more again. Terah died where he settled in Haran. Nothing. Can I preach, Ruby Williams? Nothing was wrong with Haran. It is just that Haran was not the place that God had for them. So listen to what God says to the rest of the family. Because Haran settled, and because Haran died there, somebody ought to hear me this morning. You do not have to settle. You do not have to die there. And so God speaks. Notice, he speaks to Abram. Genesis 12 and 1. Now the Lord said to Abram, go from your country, your people, and your father's household. And if you look at the text, it seems to be a repetition. Abram, you get up. You get out of the country. You leave. You leave your kindred. You. In other words, my friend, some things are shucks you are going to have to do. Some things that you are going to have to make up your mind about. Some of us have been waiting a long time for someone else to do for us that which we can do for ourselves. Y'all will catch that next week when that political stuff start coming on CNN and MSNBC. You're going to realize what Ma said today. Some stuff y'all waiting for other people to do. You better realize you're going to have to do it for you. You need to get up from self-pity. Get up from sorry excuses. Get up from bad relationships. Get up from the blame game, blaming everybody else. Get up from who did me this and who did me that. Get up from accepting the status quo. Get up from I can't do it. Get up from I'm too old. Abram was 75 years old when God told him to get up. I'm going to preach in this house in case I don't get back no more. God is saying, get up. Somebody here this morning is saying, Moss, I can't get up. I messed up in the past, and no one is going to believe me. God said to tell you, get up. Make your move forward. Abram made his move forward. But it took Abram's refusal to settle. God continues to speak to Abram, and he is clear on what it took for him to move forward. Look at chapter 12, verse 1. Go from your country, your people, and your father's household to the land that I will show you. Listen at this same verse in the Message Bible translation. He says this way. God told Abram, leave your country, your family, and your father's home for a land that I will show you. Do y'all hear what God is saying to Abram about? St. Alma has kind of calmed me, so I'm going to walk calmly through this text. What God is saying to Abram about his next move? For Abram to move forward, he had to leave

0: doth belong. He had Paula to let go of some people. Abram had to detach from some things. It may cause you to leave the security of family. It may cause you to leave the familiar. I picked up the Message Bible and when I read that translation and it said leave, that word leave, halak, it's a Hebrew word. It comes from the root word lek, which means movement. God is telling Abram that it is time to halak. Let go of, to make the move, to detach from, to leave from where you are to where I am taking you. Get in motion. Leaving those influences in your life. And I think some of our young people need to catch this. Leave some of those negative influences. People who mean you no good. People who are headed nowhere and trying to take everybody else with them. Somebody ought to hear me up in this place. Abram, let go of your country, your birthplace. Let go of your kindred, the lineage of Shem. Let go of your family name, which got your favor in some places. Leave the familiar. Can I slip it in real quick? A good friend taught me this. We have to learn how to wear all things loosely. We've been holding some people too close. Tolliver, we've been holding some things too close. Preach Mary Louise, we've been holding on to old relationships. That God told us to cut long time ago. We've been holding to traditions that make God's word of none effect. Holding on to old habits that is messing up our walk with God, hindering us in our moving forward. God is saying to somebody this morning, you need to halak. When you get to work tomorrow, that one been holding too closely to you. It don't mean you're no good. I want to give you the cold word for next week. Because they don't know what you're talking about. Just look at them when they trying to hinder you. Look at them and say, halak. You don't have to worry about it. They going to think you speaking in tongues. But that's all right. Just still say, halak. You need to leave it behind. And God is waiting on you. The move forward depends on you. Walking into your destiny depends on your move. Going next level is on you. Leave it behind and you move forward. Abram, let it go. Yeah. I'm almost through now, Glo. I feel my app coming up in here. Finally, watch the text. God spoke into Abram's life. Oh, yes, he did. But he did not say much. He did not give Abram a whole lot of details. God did not tell Abram everything. If God calls us, y'all know it, we want to know every detail. We want to know every step. And please, God, tell me who the players are. But God did not give Abram all the detail. But can I tell you this morning, that where God guides, he provides. All God said was, in verses 2 and 4, I will make you into a great nation. And I will bless you. I will make your name great. And you will be a blessing. I will bless those who bless you. And whoever curses you will shut. I curse. And all the people of the earth will be blessed through you, Shiloh. He said, I will. And if God said it, you can believe it. God promised that I will. And the last time I checked, his promises are still yay and amen. Oh, shucks. Slow down, mate. You got a little bit more on here. So Abram went, going without knowing. Right there. So Abram, oh, I know it's good. So Abram went. My brothers and my sisters, can I tell you, for Abram to move forward, it took him taking God at his word. He didn't ask any questions. He just believed God. Simple as that. Abram took God at his word. And y'all remember Peter, don't you? He and some other folk were fishing one day. And they had been out fishing all night long. And they had caught nothing. But Jesus showed up. And he told Peter, launch out into the deep. And let down your nets for a drought. And do y'all know Peter responded, Master, we have toiled what? All the night long and have taken nothing. Nevertheless, I'm trying to close, but even right now, God's been speaking to somebody. And you ought to look around and say to your own self, don't touch your neighbor. You don't mess with nobody else. You ought to say to yourself, nevertheless. And when he let down his net, the Bible says, when he had done so, they caught such a large number of fish that their nets began to break. They took Jesus at his word. God has told somebody here to launch out in the deep. And we have yet to launch. God, I'm closing. God had told you to go back to school. You have not. God knows the plans that he has for you. And he told you to move forward. And you have not. And you will not.
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2: Our scripture has already been read in Joshua chapter 1, verse 8. I'll go through it in this message. Amen. But I'm going to use it this morning to talk about the real keys to success. The real keys to success. We've heard it said several times already this morning. Sister Kaylin talked about promoting success. Her sister Kelsey in her prayer mentioned success. Our constable, Sister Therapy Williams, mentioned success when she talked to our young people this morning. A lot has been going on around the building today. Yeah. Amen. Amen. The women. I didn't know that there were mind readers in the church, but they are expecting success next Saturday and Sunday. Amen. And they have challenged us to come and be a part of their success. Amen. Amen. So success is a buzzing word.
3: Yeah.
2: I even had a glimpse of success in my singing career. When I heard that last song, that's the one we gonna do. And determination to achieve it. for any degree of success, large or small, requires the putting in of work. Listen, even if one inherits success, even if one inherits a successful business or things that are associated and used to measure success, if they did, somebody paid the high cost of success.
3: That's right.
2: You inherit mama's house, some blood, sweat, and tears paid for that you might not know nothing about. You, the family business is passed down to you. Somebody struggled to get it to where it is when you did. Because of the amount of emphasis that society has put on success, people will compromise and do things that brings success by destroying their moral and Christian character. Just because society views it as a measure of who you are, and it gives you status, some folk will do things that will compromise their moral and their Christian character. We see it in the day. Moses in the text had faithfully and successfully led God's chosen people out of Egypt. He did it by keeping them focused and dependent upon the Lord. And now in the text we read the very words of God to Joshua, who is Moses' successor. These words would ensure continued success wherever they went and whatever they face. And if we desire to experience the same success of God's children, first that they experience first under the divine leadership of Moses and then continued under Joshua's leadership, we must remember, understand, and execute these practices I'm about to share with you faithfully. Let me say it again. We won't be like Moses. We want to see the success of Joshua in our lives today. I don't care what the world is doing. I don't care how they are acting. I don't care what their moral compass means still.
3: Come on now.
2: We must execute these three practices faithfully. Somebody say faithfully. Yeah, faithfully. Number one, listen to what the Lord tells Joshua. He says to him that the word cannot depart from you. The Lord God declares, this book of the law shall not depart out of thy mouth. Just as Pastor Hennedy declared on Friday night over at the Beachgrove Baptist Church for the Men's Conference. And this is a command and not a suggestion. Sometimes we get twisted. We don't truly understand. We think God's suggesting something to us. No, it is a command. That's that. That's a command. If we are to truly experience success at the level that God desires for his people, his word has to be secure in our hearts. If we are going to experience success, if we're going to turn this thing around, if we're going to save the lives of young black men, if we're going to open doors where they can walk on jobs that we once couldn't walk on, the word has to be secure. have to reject it as well. The notion that being a good person, being active and showing up is good enough is flawed thinking and bad theology.
3: Say that, come on now.
2: If I get up here and tell you that, it's all right, just be good, just do good things, just show up on Sunday, just pay your money and live how you want to live, that's a lie from the pits of hell. That will not get you anywhere. Some folk might like you, some folk might pat you on the back, but God is going to measure us according to his word. And the last time I checked, it says that his word is the same today, yesterday, and forevermore. So I don't care how many friends you got that's doing it. If it ain't right, then it ain't right. And he we got that bad, but enough folk do it. Know somebody about to get mad and let me get real hooked up.
3: That's all right, come
2: on. Brother, young lady, say she's an ad hoc professor. Adjunct professor. Ad hoc is in court. Adjunct professor. That means she's a part-time professor at an HBCU. The young lady said, can I tell y'all that pajamas, slippers, and bonnets are not proper time for class? I knew y'all think so, because you see it in Walmart, you see it in Costco, you see people around the church. If they didn't think some of one of these good old sisters wouldn't tell them where the wicked people go. Wait a minute. Smile.
4: and showing up must be coupled with faithful obedience
5: yes, Lord.
4: To God.
5: Say that.
4: Don't let the word depart from your mouth.
5: Amen.
4: Secondly, you must meditate on it at all times.
5: Yes.
4: After instructing Joshua to make sure the word is kept in his mouth, the Lord then states, but thou shalt meditate therein day and night. Listen, don't just have it in your mouth, but your mind must process what you're reading, what you're hearing, that you will be familiar with what it says and what it means. You can read, and I know you don't do it often, brothers. Mm. You can open the box, take the instructions out, and just read it. But that's not going to help you to use what the mentality is properly. Right? You have to read those instructions

committed to this process, Satan, who is the devil, will send some stuff at you that will cause you to deviate from what you've learned. You will then turn to the right or to the left. You will forget what has been taught. And that great success that you desire will then elude you. It will go right out the window. And then, in desperation, you're forced to start plotting and scheming in search of success. Now you start compromising. Now just being here is good enough. Then you're begging God. He simply says, know the word and stick to the scripture. Know the word and stick to the scripture. Lastly, he says to Joshua, if the walk in obedience, listen, the Lord declares to Joshua, if you keep your word in your mouth and meditate on it day and night, you will put yourself in both the position and the posture.

0: else. If ain't nobody else can say that, one. It is true, though. We spend more time, we're more committed to how we look than what we're going to get from the world. And I'm thankful. So if you mind on me, get it on.
1: Right.
0: But hear what the Lord is saying through the Spirit.
1: Amen. Thank you, Lord.
0: Success. Yesterday I had the distinct honor sitting at the table with some of our members. Society.
1: Amen.
0: She stood in her pastor's stead at the annual back to school breakfast at First Baptist and prayed her heart out. Success. We all want it.
2: Yeah.
0: We gotta be willing to work.
1: That's right.
0: To get our mouths and our minds must be fixed on the word. And we have to follow the instructions that are contained. The very success we experience depends and is built upon our obedience to the word of God. We must be both hearers and doers of the word of God. Finally, the Lord makes this declaration to Joshua. He says to him, thou shalt have good success. If you keep the word of your mouth, meditate on it daily, and follow obediently its instructions, thou shalt have good success.
1: Yeah, amen.

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0: it's your girl, Kathy Ann, taking a moment to thank you for tuning into the Afternoon Inspiration Power Praise 2 to 6 weekdays and that extended version on Sundays, 6 p.m. to 8 p.m. I appreciate you more than you know. 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

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It's the evening praise, and thank you for hanging out with your girl, Kath Ann. 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